0: Papa Roach doing it Monday style on Hard Drive XL. I'm Lou Brutus, sending my best to their bass player, Tobin Esperance, who was hospitalized going into this past weekend, which caused the cancellation of their headlining set at the Louder Than Life Festival. I did text a bit late Saturday with the band's Jacoby Shaddix. I was not looking for any scoops or any information. I just sent him a note. Listen, heard what's going on. Hope Tobin is okay. He wrote back that what happened was expected. Tobin was still in the hospital, but was responding well. So hopefully everything is going to turn out okay. They are next scheduled to do another leg in Europe, but I don't think that starts till November 1st. So they got some time.
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1: It was on this day in 1937, author J.R.R. Tolkien published what could be argued as the greatest book ever written, The Hobbit. The pride of my book collection is actually a first edition with the dust jacket. I don't open it. I take it out like once a year to look at it. Maybe I'll do it tonight. Anyway, the site is councilofelrond.com. This is a fan-driven Tolkien fan site. 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
2: One of my favorite human beings, Bill Murray, is celebrating his 76th birthday tonight. We continue to salute him now with Screen Time. This film comes to us from 2012, a historic drama entitled Hyde Park on Hudson. 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The support cast is brilliant, including Laura Linney, who plays his wife Eleanor Roosevelt. From 2012, serious film from Bill Murray, Hyde Park on Hudson.
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1: Today marks the anniversary of the birth of the great Phil Filthy Animal Taylor of Motorhead, born this day in 1954, passing in 2015. Another great drummer, David Randall Silveria, the original drummer for Korn, is 54. Don Felder of the Eagles is 79. Liam Gallagher, a pleasant fellow he from Oasis, is 54. The gentleman we rant about tonight, Stephen King, is 79. Bill Murray, who we are also celebrating, is 76, whilst Luke Wilson is 55. Finally, in this date, 1937, the original publishing of J.R.R. Tolkien's The Hobbit, which should not be confused with Behind the Green Door. Totally different green doors.
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1: Tonight's the birthday of writer Stephen King. 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He's also a huge fan of hard rock and heavy metal. 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Now that is someone who knows how to enjoy their money. So happy birthday, Stephen King, and thank you for the brown racing stripe in the back of my tidy whities that I got whilst reading Pet Sematary.
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9: 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We coordinate it all. We hear a lot that, oh my, there are so many options, it gets confusing, we're not sure what to do. We help guide you through that process. We don't dictate. We listen to what you're telling us. Okay, I want a sofa that's 78 inches. I want it this, this, this. And a lot of times we'll say, well, you know, it would really help if we saw the room. We'll come out to the house and help you put, if you want just that one sofa, we can help you find the sofa. If you say, I want the whole room, we can coordinate everything. But we work with you through that process. It's not our taste. It's not necessarily what we see. It's we're trying to give you a finished product that reflects you. Come in, look at what we have, see what we have to offer, and we would love the opportunity to show you what we can do.
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1: Tonight marks the anniversary in 1937 of The Hobbit first being published by author J.R.R. Tolkien. You could make a very strong argument. It's the greatest book ever written. We are celebrating with this website, encyclopedia-of-arda.com. This is another fan-driven Tolkien, Hobbit, Lord of the Rings related site that pretty much is an encyclopedia of the places, people, and creatures encountered in all of the writings of Tolkien. It comes in handy if you're looking for background on, say, the two blue wizards that also made up the five of the Istari, the wizards Radagast, Saruman, and Gandalf. Your eyes are starting to glaze over. I'll stop now. 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It's a nerd thing.
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0: 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Thank you to the band's Matt Heafy for being my special guest tonight as the band continues over in Europe. As a matter of fact, Matt has lately been texting me some of his more unusual meals. He is a real foodie, and often in interviews, after we finish with all the rock and roll stuff, we talk food. He has a far more exotic palate than myself. He's eaten all manner of insects and other things that I would not put in my mouth.
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4: 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Some are apparently so crooked they have to screw their pants on before the game.

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2: Screen Time tonight salutes the birthday of one of my favorite human beings, Bill Murray, who is 76 years old. This time around in Screen Time, his very first serious film role from 1984, The Razor's Edge. This is a remake of an earlier film, I believe it starred Tyrone Power, about a traumatized World War I American veteran who rejects conventional society and travels the world searching for spiritual meaning and a purpose in life. Catherine Hicks and Denholm Elliott are also in the movie, and I find it odd that I have this film tonight, and it also happens to be the anniversary of the release of AC/DC's Razor's Edge album. The two have nothing to do with one another. From 1984, The Razor's Edge.
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0: Chevelle, as you do your Monday night hard drive XL style. I'm Lou Brutus. In just a moment, you and I are going to mark the anniversary of the release of Nirvana's landmark album In Utero. 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Now and then, someone includes guitar picks of their own for my collection. 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Thanks, Ron. And Ron is in an Alice in Chains tribute band called Sea of Sorrow, and he sent me like 8 or 9 different custom picks for the band. 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

long it's Led September. What? Oh, wait. 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

me because you look so fine that I really want to make you mine. I say you look so fine that I really want to make you mine. 4, 5, 6, come on and get your kicks. Now you don't need to.

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I said, you look so fine that I really wanna make you mine. 4, 5, 6, come on and get your kicks. Now you don't need a

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1: 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One of the greatest sensations all of us collectively will agree on is what?
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3: Ooh.
1: 32-year-old man got the idea after watching a video of a woman scratching her husband's back, and he read the comments from people who said they would pay for the same treatment. He remembered how much he enjoyed having his own back scratched as a child, decided to turn it into a business. Customers lie down while workers wearing pointed plastic fingernails gently scratch them.
3: Oh, so they've got special nails already on.
1: How long do you think you could...
3: I think five minutes would be good, right?
1: Not even close. How long would the ideal back scratching session go?
3: 3 minutes.
1: It's an hour long. What would you pay for an hour-long back scratch?
3: Whatever they want.
1: $41.
3: That seems like a value.
1: It's not outrageous, right? How long would it take you to get a 60-minute massage? A couple hundred, $300? When all you really want is just a decent back scratching for $41, that's great.
3: Are you allowed to do that thing where you're like, all right, little left, oh, there you go, down, down, right, right, right, oh, there it is.
1: He opened his first salon in May, quickly added a second location. Two businessmen are now, the businesses are now bringing in about $15,000 a month. He has plans to open 100 more back scratching salons across China. Good for that guy.
3: I scratch my husband's back every night until he falls asleep. I'm getting hosed, says Whoops-a-Daisy. Is that how it ends?
1: Yeah, what did David Lee Roth say? He said, if you scratch my back for 5 minutes, I'll tell you a story. If you scratch my back for a half hour, I'll tell you my life story. Yeah, you'll do anything to get your back scratched.
3: Mm-hmm.
1: I don't know if I could go in there, though. As much as I would love, I would drive by it every day and just look and go, man, those people in there are just living the life right now. I feel weird
3: asking
1: a stranger to scratch your back. I mean, it's hard enough when I have to ask my wife. I'm like, hey, can you scratch my back really quick? Because you always get that first. It's never, okay. It's always, can you scratch my back really quick? Come on, man. It's not that hard.
3: That, never mind the fact, too, that they're employing a whole legion of back-scratching people. Like, what if you go in there and it's a guy scratching your back?
1: You know what? It's a back scratch. I don't think I would care. I'd be like, you know what? That's fine. That's good. You got your little nail tips? All right. Let's go.
3: You guys, I guess I'm in the minority of people that just don't like being touched, says Bear.
1: Okay.
3: My lady has longer nails, and she gives me back scratches often, and I will never leave her.
1: Mm-mm. Yeah, that's one of those, you can't put a price on something like that.
3: You guys, that's very dangerous. Right now, a satisfying back scratch is less than 10 seconds. Would that still satisfy me after having 40-minute ones? This is Super Geek Gabe. Back scratch lasts 10 seconds.
1: You know the best part about that $41 60-minute back scratch? At no point is the scratcher going to ask you, is that good? No, man, we have a beginning time and an end time, and that back scratcher knows you're not gonna get that guilt. Is that good? I mean, I think I can count on my hand too. I can count on one hand the number of unsolicited back scratches I've probably gotten in my life, but I remember every single one of them. I'm like, whoa, what's going on here? Hey, all right, this is nice.
3: All right, somebody sent me a link to something called scratchergirls.com. There are one of these open right now in Florida.
1: See, why do they have to put the girls on there? Why can't they give it like some sort of a, I don't know, church it up a little bit, dirt. Scratcher Girls sounds like a bikini barista, right? Or like a nude house cleaner. They then muddy it up with that weird.
3: All right,
1: that makes regular people uncomfortable.
3: Hey, their prices are not as friendly as this guy's. A 30-minute scratch therapy session, $90.
1: Ooh.
3: 1 hour scratch session, $150. If you want couples scratch therapy, that's $289 an hour.
1: Did you say $289?
3: Yeah.
1: I mean, that's kind of cool, right? I mean, I bet your wife would get excited.
3: Group scratch therapy for a party of six, $799.
1: I don't want that.
3: No, I don't want to get. I don't want somebody else watching while I'm getting scratched.
1: What a great Valentine's Day gift, though.
3: Yeah.
1: You're like, here you go. She's like, wow, are we going to the spa? You're like, yeah, kinda. We're getting couples back scratches. I think my wife would get into something like that. She'd be like, this is one of the smarter things you've done. For all the dumb things you spend money on, this is one of the smartest dumb things you've spent money on.
3: Yeah.
1: Like, thank you.
3: My husband and I went to Mexico for our anniversary and got a complimentary couples massage on the beach, seaside. It was the typical bareback, topless massage, leg massage, everything. My husband was eating it up, but I could not relax knowing I was exposed on the beach to others.
1: Oh, without a doubt. Yeah.
3: Says Hip Mommy 13.
1: Yeah.
3: It's like the people who get the neck and shoulder massage at the mall. Like, I can't do that with other mall walkers just looking like, look at that fella right there. He's tuckered out for a big day walking the food court. Probably going to get himself an Orange Julius and maybe go home after this.
1: You know, maybe it's we're uncomfortable with people seeing us treating ourselves. Ooh, what makes you think you can treat yourself to something this nice right now?
3: Well, I mean,
1: the rest of us are here working and hustling and getting things done, making moves.
3: But when you say you're going to relax, could you relax with an audience?
1: Never.
3: Like even laying on a beach chair, like a seaside pool or like a resort where there are other people doing the same, even then you get a little bit jumpy, like everybody can see me just kind of dozing off over here.
1: You know what it is? No, I can sleep on the beach anytime. I can sleep at a pool. I can sleep anywhere. I think what I'm uncomfortable with is other people seeing someone working for me / on me.
3: Okay.
1: I think that might have something to do with it. Something about treating myself and people being able to see. I think I would be uncomfortable with that. Who does he think he is? Getting a massage next to the ocean. I'm like, hey, y'all, I'm on vacation. They're like, yeah. I don't think you didn't even earn it. You're on vacation.
3: That and also the idea of me indulging in something that everybody around me knows is free.
1: Complimentary. Oh, that
3: perky word. Well, look at this. You're really soaking up the perks.
1: Steal a base, steal a taco guy.
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3: Monday Countdown. Top five pieces of advice that you would give a much, much younger you. You go ahead and pick the age and then the advice that fits in accordingly.
4: I'm 46 now, so
3: what do they say? If you knew then what you know now, you would be dominating the world. And a lot of times, sometimes that's true.
4: I'm going to pick 20 years. What would I have told myself when I was 26? I remember where I was, what I was doing, who I was dating, how I was spending my time. And there are five easy things that would save me, I don't know, 20 years of grief that followed.
3: Mostly grief and humiliation.
4: Number five is find something productive to do. I spent all my 20s hanging out at the radio station that I worked at, wherever that happened to be at the time, going to concerts, doing things like that. But as far as my free time went, I didn't have much, but I did not do anything, not one productive thing from like the ages of 20 to 30. And I know that's kind of a selfish decade for all of us. You're very much into who you are and, you know, carving your own path and making the moves necessary.
3: You still need a couple of minutes a day to move the ball forward.
4: And I did an excellent job of not doing that. But if I could go back and tell myself in my 20s, I would just say, find something productive to do with your time away from work. However lengthy or not lengthy it is. Like, even when I would take vacations in my early 20s, I didn't have money to go anywhere, so I would just stay home. You know, play video games, eat DiGiorno, do nothing. Do something. And it's fun because you're in an apartment in a lot of those years, so you don't have to worry about house maintenance or a lawn. That frees up more time you could have used to do, I don't know, anything productive. Learn Spanish. I don't know, man. Take a class. Number four of things I would go back and tell my 26-year-old self. Those electronic shows that advertise $18 kicker subwoofers are a scam. They're going to charge you to get in. They're only going to have one of those items, and it's long gone. So all you're going to do is mill around the exhibition barn at the fairgrounds for 2 hours looking for something to piss away money on that you really don't need.
3: This is the genius of those big sales, and they used to have them at the local arena, right, where they had the concerts and stuff. They'd have the one-weekend stereo sale.
4: Yeah, growing up, it was always Wings Stadium in Kalamazoo.
3: And you would go, and they don't tell you this in the radio commercial, but then when you get there, they're like, you have to pay an admission to get in here. Everything is so cheap. We need to make money somewhere. We're just giving this stuff away, basically, but we need $20 from you. And it was like $20 to go in to shop these great deals.
4: The cheapest one I ever paid to get into was $10. And even then I thought, well, it's a small price to pay for those $18 kicker 18-inch subwoofers.
3: This is why it was so brilliant, because you're already $20 deep. So psychologically, you want to walk away with something. Because you've already spent $20. Your brain is already telling you, you have to buy something. You've already given them $20. Now you need to find something else that you're buying at, quote unquote, a great deal. All the name brand stuff is already gone. All that stuff was gone if they opened the doors at 7 o'clock, all the name brand stuff was gone at 7:02. And so you were left with the third rate Craco light of car stereos and speakers and stuff. But you had to buy something because they got my $20 already. It's a brilliant model.
4: I remember the first time I realized this is a scam is because all the brand names they advertised, yeah, sure, they were represented, but it was just like cables.
3: Alpine.
4: Cables. You know, and then the brands of stuff you would see is stuff you've never heard of. They're all like Chinese brands, things you've never heard, or they're like 12,000 watt amplifiers, which normally would cost you like $6,000. They've got for $99.
3: You're like, that's not an Alpine. It's better. It's an Alfine.
4: Yeah.
3: It's a completely different, better stereo that I got for $18. But, okay, well, $38 after I paid my $20 admission fee.
4: But also, I've wasted enough time with those that I just wish I could tell myself, you're never going to find anything, man. You're going to lose $10, and you're not going to have anything to show for it. Number three on my list of the things I would tell myself at the age of 26, 20 years ago, learn to cook. For some reason, my culinary education began when my wife, not then girlfriend, moved in with me. and we started to have to like cook meals and like build a life together and learn how things go. I don't remember outside of like potatoes and spaghetti cooking myself anything in my 20s.
3: It's fun because it's your first exercise, and you don't do it when you're single. Like, I never cooked when I was single, ever, because it never crossed my mind. But when my wife and I got together, cooking was something that I started doing because it's your first exercise, and this is what grown-ups do.
4: It
3: made you feel like you enjoyed it because now all of a sudden you're like, wow, I'm playing the role of an actual real grown-up. I have a girlfriend. And I have an apartment.
4: Right.
3: And what do I do now? Well, obviously, we have to cook a meal. I've watched my parents do it for years.
4: Like, I owned, I think, one pot to boil water and one really big pot if I needed to boil more water. But most often what I would make from in my 20s was anything that came from the freezer section. Pizza rolls, anything like that. That's what I ate at home. And then occasionally I would buy like a bag of potatoes and be like, all right, I'm going to make some kick-ass potatoes this week. And then that was it. But I would have, one, I would have eaten better. My money would have gone further than it did. So I would have eaten better. I would have had a better experience. Jason, I would have been better nourished.
3: The most important thing in my kitchen from that time period was a pizza stone. That was it. Pizza stone, and I think I had like some sort of an indoor grill.
4: I could have meal prepped myself a week of pretty amazing burritos for the same price that you spend on Tina's burritos.
3: Mm-hmm.
4: But I didn't. Number two, and I know this is going to be on everybody's list, but save money. In my 20s, I was making nothing. But the concept of slowly accumulating that snowball of wealth, or at least a safety net or something, it would have served me so much better later in life. I had a 401k in my 20s at some point for a couple of years, and I was unemployed right before I got this job, so I cashed it out, and it was like $3,000, I think, after the tax man took his cut. But had I taken financial literacy a little more seriously in my 20s, I would be vastly better off now. And number one, and this is almost a tie, but I got to put it a little bit higher because I've started doing it recently, but taking your health more seriously. Because the effort and the results you get by doing stuff in your 20s is so much better than it is in your 40s. Like, if you wanted to lose weight in your 20s, you could do it in a couple of weeks. But in your 40s, it takes months of the grind and discipline. Your body's not even the same.
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1: Monday Countdown this morning. You can make this as deep or as superficial and hilarious as you want. Pick an age and then go back. What are the top five pieces of advice you would give yourself at that age? Get your texts in. We'll get to them here in just a little bit. The Jason Lee list begins right here at number five.
2: I don't need to give the advice even. I just need to travel back in time and just get one shot to the head. Just punch myself one good time.
1: I'm going to take myself all the way back to 15.
2: Yep. Ooh.
1: Mid-teens. What advice would I have given a 15, 16-year-old me? Number five, do not spend that $25 on a concert shirt just because it has the F word on it. There's no place you can wear it, and your parents will let you out of the house with it anyway.
2: Hey, zero mileage out of that shirt, huh?
1: So when you buy that Faster Pussycat shirt that says, wake the up, just know that's going to be one of your night shirts.
3: I wear this to bed.
1: Mom is not going to let you wear that shirt out of the house. You just whizzed away $25, you dummy. That Van Halen For Unlawful Carnal Knowledge shirt. Do not buy it, no matter how cool you think it is.
2: That was the first concert shirt, that Van Halen one, that I remember with swear words on it, because you'd see it at school before the teachers could snuff it out and make you turn it inside out.
1: That was the one that had, like, the newspaper letters were cut out, and it was For Unlawful Carnal Knowledge, live and uncensored, or whatever the bottom of the shirt said. Well, I guess this is my sleeping shirt from now on. Maybe I'll mow the lawn with it a couple of... No, you're not wearing that shirt around the neighbors.
2: Not at my front lawn.
1: You're not walking out of the house with that shirt.
2: You can mow the back lawn with it.
1: Number four. If you could go back and give yourself great advice. Listen when a girl is talking to you. Between the ages of 15 and 35... When a girl talks to you, all you hear is noise in your head because you're trying to what?
2: Think of something cool to say.
1: You're trying to impress her.
2: Yep.
1: So you're not listening to what they're saying. And you lose so many opportunities because you're not paying attention to what the words are that are coming out of her mouth.
2: Could be hints she's laying down. Could be a direction she wants to take the conversation.
1: It's always hints that she's laying down. And sometimes they're not even hints. They will just tell you.
2: Yep.
1: But your mind is so cluttered because you're trying to think of what is the next possible thing I could do to impress her.
2: Or
1: that you don't hear anything.
2: Or you're just telling yourself, don't say anything dumb. Don't say anything dumb.
1: But they will tell you everything. You just have to listen. Number three on the Jason Lee list, advice I would go back and give a 15-year-old me. Protect your hearing. What? You big dummy, protect your hearing.
2: Why did we see earplugs at concerts and other loud events as such a dorky thing to do back then?
1: Because it was a dorky thing to do back then. If I see people with ear protection now, I'm still like, you're a dork. I look down at ear protection when I know damn well I should be wearing ear protection.
2: Why do we do that?
1: Unless it's like a four-year-old at a concert, you know, and they put him in the big headphones. I'm like, that's smart parenting right there. Good for you. If I see a man the same age as me and he's got those little wedges in his ear, I'm like, you are a dork. And unfortunately,
2: Who first put us onto that opinion? Unfortunately, we're like, no, this is how it is now.
1: He still has his hearing so he can hear me when I say, dork.
2: Yep.
1: He's like, what? I'm like, you heard that? I barely heard it, and it came out of my mouth.
2: My wife will tell me, you talk so loud. And I'm like, I do not.
1: It never comes back. It's like over the weekend, we were tailgating with, like, a ton of people. And we were all, you know, squeezed into one area. And still, because of that background noise, I literally have to turn an ear to whoever's talking. So I'm doing this now. Oh, yes, yes, yes, yes, yes. Oh, yes, yes, yes, yes. And when you're in a group of people, you look silly. My wife would tell you that I look silly because I was wearing an Anthrax shirt, but that's not true.
2: I look silly
1: because I was leaning into what everybody was saying.
2: Well, so wait, if you don't have hearing problems, you don't have to do that.
1: Mm-mm.
2: You're just here.
1: You can stand up straight like a normal person instead of leaning over and going,
2: yeah,
1: please speak into my, at some point I'm going to have that big horn. I'm going to be like, all right, you have to talk into the horn now. Yeah, talk into the horn, and it goes right into my ear. Number two on the Jason Lee list.
2: I like how you use your imagination to make that a terrifying thing. When the surface, it sounds rad as hell. Yeah, I'm going to Columbia for spring break. Well, that sounds great. With people from Miami and speak the language. Awesome.
1: Uh-huh.
2: I'm a drug mule. Now I'm in trouble.
1: They didn't give me a case to carry the cocaine in.
2: Oh, no.
1: I was the case. Where am I supposed to put all this coke? A box of condoms. Nobody uses those anymore. Not at our age. Piece of advice you'd give a much younger you.
2: I'm not about to use one today.
1: I'm about to use them all. Okay. All right. Is that a 20 pack? It appears to be a 20 pack. Listen to the nerds. This should probably be my number one if I really was going to talk to the 15-year-old me. Listen and befriend the nerds. They grow up and rule the world.
2: How would you befriend a nerd back in the day?
1: Hello, nerd. I don't know. I too enjoy glasses. I don't know. I don't know. But at least be nice to them. You don't have to befriend them, but you can be nice to them so that when they're in control of everything and they look back,
2: maybe they throw you a lifeline.
1: Oh yeah, Jason was very nice. He didn't knock the books out of my hands. He didn't give me a wedgie. He was nice. Number one on the Jason Lee list, you could go back and tell yourself, this is actually not 15. I was much older. If somebody tells you that you look cool smoking a cigarette, ignore them. Do not listen to them.
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0: somebody tell me what kind of world we live in?
1: Have you seen what it's like out there? Everybody just yells and screams at each
0: other. This town needs an enemy.
1: They think that we'll just sit there and take it like good little boys.
2: Don't talk like one of them. You're not.
1: Nobody's civil anymore. Nobody thinks what it's like to be the other guy.
2: I know the truth. There's no going back. You've changed things.
1: That we won't wear
2: forever
1: and go wild.
2: To them, you're just a freak. Like me.
0: I like them already.
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0: One down, four to go. Welcome to day two, Tuesday. Morning, Clark.
1: What up, buddy?
0: I know, buddy! Well, off we go. How was your Monday night?
1: Not too bad, man. Made a kick-ass dinner and then took down a bunch of episodes of that monster show. I made it halfway through the final episode, and it's really weird because these episodes have, like, no rhyme or reason for how long they are.
0: Okay.
1: One was, like, 39 minutes, one was 32, and then the last one is an hour and 10 for some reason.
0: Okay.
1: So, but the show ends, and this I'm not spoiling anything for you.
0: Okay.
1: It feels like it ends, and then you realize there's one more episode, and it's an hour and 10 minutes long.
0: That's awesome.
1: Yeah.
0: It's like it's like a dessert you don't have to pay for.
1: Did you watch it last night?
0: I did. I watched the first episode. I really enjoyed it. I thought it was really good.
1: Yeah, it gets really weird.
0: Did it grab me in the way that the Ed Gein one did? No?
1: No.
0: But it's different, but I love the way that it's filmed. I love the cinematography of the whole thing. I think visually it's fantastic. And it took about it took about 4 minutes of listening to the mom.
1: The stepmom.
0: Oh, she's a stepmom?
1: Mm-hmm.
0: Okay. Well, it took about 4 minutes to I wanted her chopped into a million pieces.
1: She'll get there.
0: Okay. Well, I mean, she gets chopped up at the beginning, but I want to see her get chopped up again very soon. Wow, what an insufferable woman. And I know that, you know, in a murder series like this, we're supposed to be against the murderer. I am 100% behind Lizzie Borden right now.
1: Oh, yeah.
0: At least where I'm at, headed into episode two, I'm like, yeah, cool, yeah, we should probably put her on a coin or something. She's pretty great.
1: Isn't it weird that they start the show up by being like, she's plain and hard to look at? You're like, I think she's fine.
0: When that guy says, it's painful to look at your plainness.
1: That's such a harsh, like, old-timey, like, 1800s insult, but at the same time, you're like, I'm not seeing what you're seeing here, guy.
0: Yeah, I thought she's plenty fine-looking. She's all right.
1: Yeah.
0: She's not, it doesn't hurt me to look at her plainness like that man says. Yeah, that was incredibly painful to listen to that man say that.
1: Yeah, it gets hella weird, man.
0: Yeah.
1: Hella weird.

0: Weird.
1: Yeah, this is great though because my wife is out of town all week, so you know I have to get through it. Otherwise, I won't be able. My wife won't watch stuff like that. So, how many episodes do I have to get through?
0: There's like 8, but 3 or 4 of them are real short.
1: Okay. Okay. Good. Good. Good. So I can do it.
0: Yeah.
1: Okay.
0: Oh yeah, easily. Hey, if you work real hard, you could probably get through it tonight, pal.
1: Yeah, big surprise. The wife's out of town. Guess what I had for dinner last night?
0: Fried chicken.
1: Yeah, I had a good night, man. I got some things done that I needed to get done. I threw away a bunch of stuff because my wife's out of town, and so she won't, so she doesn't dig it back out of the garbage can. And so I reduced some of the clutter, and then I went and got some fried chicken. And I sat down, and I had fried chicken. I had that Kraft macaroni and cheese, and I had a bottle of wine. And I said, what should I watch?
0: Dude, you had a fat, awesome Monday, man. This is great.
1: The only thing that was missing, the only thing I didn't do, I should have sat down with a box of chicken, Kraft macaroni and cheese, a bottle of wine, and I should have been watching pornography on the big screen television in the living room.
0: That was the only thing you could have pushed further. That's I had a very similar night to yours, but I still find myself over here jealous of your big Monday night you had.
1: All right, what do we got here today? It is, unfortunately, is the first day of fall.
0: Oh, yeah, J. Kyle, here's this. How weirdly sexy is the chick that plays Lizzie on that show? Wowza. And she gets, you know what the weird thing
1: she
0: is?
1: She has a weird face.
0: You get sort of more attracted to her as the show wears on.
1: As she gets more violent?
0: Yeah.
1: Okay, all right.
0: But she changes, but by the time you get to the final episode, you're like, 10 out of 10 would.
1: Okay. Yeah, I'm on a 10 out of 10 already. I think she's pretty great. Not because of her looks. I don't, anything about her physically I find wildly attractive. It's that I know she killed that woman. And that woman was so nasty that I'm like, yeah, that's hot. That's sexy.
0: He was tired of looking at her plainness. Isn't that the era of time where showing an ankle was scandalous? Oh, that pops up in the trial.
1: Okay.
0: Yeah, yeah, The show gets, by the time it's done, you're like, well, this is fun.
1: You know what I also appreciate, and this isn't ruining anything, but they begin the series, they begin the very first show by showing her chopping up the parents. And the fact that they approach it in a different way, which I thought was really great, instead of, like chopping off arms and legs or heads or any of that, like when you see somebody typically get chopped up, it's like 40 chops to the chest.
0: Mm-hmm.
1: I thought that was really well done. I don't know why, but that struck me as being different. I thought, wow, that's original. She's not chopping off fingers or hands or heads. She's just delivering every blow to the chest. Thought, wow, that is more violent, I think. Yeah, very first text of the day. Sad day. Today is the first day of fall, and I had dead leaves on my front porch. Yikes, says Slayer Rick. You are correct, sir. Today is the first day of fall.
0: It's got to be your eyes. I can't explain it. I can't explain it to my wife either. I don't know, but I know I absolutely would.
1: She has a very flat face, It's looks like
0: I didn't see anything plain about it.
1: It's like she could bite a wall. I don't know what's wrong with her face. There's something different about it. Today is also National Ice Cream Cone Day. National Elephant Appreciation Day. Celebrate those gentle giants. Remember that great story last week that we had? The elephants had stomped that poacher into the earth. They stomped on him so hard that they basically returned him through his clothes into the dirt that surrounded him.
0: My wife changed our outdoor welcome board from the summer board to the fall board last night, says Hungover Hoosier.
1: Ooh, I don't know why that. Hey, that was worse than dead leaves on the porch.
0: Yeah.
1: Happy birthday to one of the true JLNK show originals. We hold him up high. One Jesse James Dupree from Jackal is celebrating a birthday today.
0: You might say the man is timeless.
1: He's not. He's 64 today. Here, we'll play our...
0: He's 64 years old.
1: We'll play our one round of which one of these celebrities is older.
0: I saw him in concert back in November. The man's still very, very spry.
1: Who's older? David Coverdale from Whitesnake, who we've noticed in the last 3 or 4 years, is incredibly old. Or Tony Basil, the girl behind, Oh, Mickey, you're so fine, you blow my mind, Hey, Mickey.
0: I think this is a bit of a trick question on your part, because I remember that he is, Coverdale is sort of the same age as Robert Plant. They come from that same era, same time. But I know that Tony Basil was older in that video than we think she was. I think she was in her 30s.
1: She was portraying a teenage cheerleader in the video.
0: Yeah, so I'm going to say that she is actually probably older.
1: How old do you think, oh, Mickey, you're so fine is?
0: She's got to be 72.
1: 83. Tony Basil is 83 today. David Coverdale.
0: So she was in her what, late 30s, early 40s when she was dancing around as a cheerleader?
1: Feels to me like if my math is right, she was in her mid-60s. David Coverdale is 75 today. All right, where should we start here? Oh, here, a quick update. Remember that dad we talked about last week? His son ran up that $118,000 company credit card bill buying advertising on YouTube for his Minecraft and Roblox YouTube channel.
0: Yeah, we checked in because that last video where he signs off and dad gets on to explain it got like a zillion views. It was a Matty Plays.
1: Mighty Mike Plays.
0: Mighty Mike Plays.
1: Now you can help the family out. According to dad, Dave has lost his job and he has 30 days to pay back the $118,000.
0: Because last week, when he posted, he said the company is deciding right now, but no decision has been made. So obviously over the weekend, they're like, hey, man.
1: And the company wants their $118,000 back. What is Dave supposed to do about this? You can now buy T-shirts on the Mighty Mike Plays YouTube channel. And this is where we are. The dad is taking a bit of a beating online because they use AI Assist to design the T-shirts. T-shirts range from a regularly priced T-shirt all the way up to $97 T-shirts on the Mighty Mike Plays. There's a $67 T-shirt design built around the alleged $118,000 advertising bill. 9-year-old Mike, the dad previously claimed that his son accidentally ran up the bill. He says the family is considering selling their home, but they will not set up a GoFundMe. They want to make sure that people get something in return if they donate to the cause. Over the weekend, the latest video, I have some really bad news. The channel's description says comments have been turned off because viewers were, quote unquote, way too aggressive over our use of AI tools for design creation.
0: Hey, that last video, they've posted one since, updating everybody that he lost his job. But that video he posted where they had to make the announcement, 3.5 million views they got on that.
1: Wow.
0: He's like, man, we should have probably kept this channel going.
1: Mm-hmm. The 118K black T-shirt is priced at $67 and is marketed as a legendary drop. So if you would like to chip in or help chip away at these $118,000, you have the opportunity. Mighty Mike Plays.
0: Morning, boys. Do you realize that the father of the Lizzie Borden series is Charlie Hunnam, the same guy who portrayed Ed Gein in the last Monster series? Yes, we picked up on that almost instantly.
1: Yeah, it was.
0: Do you realize that guy was also in Sons of Anarchy? Have you picked up on his speech impediment yet? It gets more obvious as the show wears on.
1: Okay.
0: And I don't know if he's portraying a guy suffering from some sort of alcohol affliction.
1: There's a lot of drinking in this show.
0: Oh, yeah. Yeah, wait till you get to the sex in. There's some violent sex down the line for you.
1: Okay, I'm okay. Yeah, well, I did notice in that first episode when they sit down and he pours himself a glass of wine and then he drinks the entire thing in one gulp. And then I found myself doing almost the exact same thing with the glass of wine that was in front of me. I said, man, that looks awesome.
0: You guys, isn't the way they're handling that Mighty Mike guy a little backwards? Shouldn't it be you have 30 days to pay the money back or you're fired? Not you're fired, but now you have no job, but pay me, fire me.
1: It seems like you would maybe, I don't know, keep his checks for the next couple of years.
0: Yeah. Dock him 20%.
1: You work for me now. You work for me. You work for free. Oh, also yesterday we talked about this. Man, I saw this story popping up everywhere. We talked about it yesterday morning, that 32-year-old man in China who is opening up back scratcher parlors.
0: Oh, yeah.
1: The amount of coverage that dude got yesterday, insane. And we laugh because he's opened up two back-scratching salons, right? He says he's bringing in about $15,000 a month per salon. The amount of media coverage that he got yesterday, I think will go a long ways in his goal to open up 100 more back scratching salons. Good for him, man. That was great. Oh, I need that for the work. Oh, here we go. Here's another, since we were just talking about that kid and his $118,000 mistake for starting a YouTube advertising campaign. Last Thursday, there was a Dunkin' Donuts.
0: Dunkin'?
1: Near Dayton, Ohio. They got an online order. Everybody at the Dunkin' started freaking out. A woman placed an order for 6,000 donuts, chocolate frosting, sprinkles. The order, however, was a mistake. She accidentally put two extra zeros in. The donuts, obviously, if you're the Dunkin', you're like, holy smokes, we just got an order for $6,000. That's obviously going to, that's going to really get in. That's going to make our bottom line look nice. We got to get these donuts made. This is great. As staff were frantically making the donuts, store management found out that the woman had made a mistake. She only wanted 60 donuts. She didn't want 6,000. So what are your two options?
0: I don't want
1: you work for me now.
0: I don't want 6,000 donuts.
1: Lady, you come work at the donut shop until you know you get your $6,000, 6,000 donuts paid off. How much is a donut? A buck?
0: I bought a donut last week that was $4, so they can get up there.
1: A $4 donut?
0: Mm-hmm.
1: How much is a Dunkin' donut? It's just a regular-ass donut.
0: It's going to be like $1.50.
1: Okay. So this woman's in pretty deep. Dunkin' decided they have two options. They can make the woman pay for the 6,000 donuts, and then you look like a jerk because the woman's obviously going to go tell her story, and then you're going to look like the bad guy, right? She's going to be like, I have a hilarious story to tell you. I accidentally ordered 6,000 donuts instead of 60. And people are like, oh, that's crazy. What'd you do with all the extra donuts? She goes, well, I had to pay for them. And then all of a sudden you look like the bad guy, right? Or you could go to social media and become the Dayton, Ohio superhero of the day. The Dunkin' Donuts in Dayton, Ohio told everybody, come down, free donuts. Guests were encouraged to bring a box, take as many donuts as you want. They gave all the donuts away for free, except for the 60 that had to go to the woman who placed the original order. That's pretty fun. I don't think anybody goes in and just gets one donut, right? You get a donut and a coffee. So the Dunkin' is going to be in good shape. Good for them, man. That's funny. Again, it becomes how much is your time worth? You going to stand in line for 45 minutes for one donut? No, you're going to get a couple of donuts and a coffee. You know what? I'll take my free donuts and then a box on the way into work and a coffee. So good for that Dunkin'. They made the right decision. That typically doesn't happen anymore. Good for them. All right, what do we got to do today? Well, we got some fun slang stuff. We'll see how cool we are with the kids of America today. We'll talk about fall road trips, unfortunately, here on the first day of fall. This isn't typically something we cover, but we have a couple of stories we need to get to later on this morning. We have some sinkhole news. Anything else you got? Text the show anytime. We'll start getting into some of those in a couple of minutes. 888-545-5655 next.
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1: 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First one, 10 a.m. with Morgan Reed. Then she's got another one at noon, kicking off the 90s at noon. And then 2 and 4 o'clock this afternoon, Drew Cage will get you at 4. Get that keyword. There's obviously 4 different ones, 10, noon, 2, and 4. Text them back to us as soon as you hear them, 574-254-1039. and you're in the running for $1,000 in cash. You can get qualified up to four times a day. 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Looks like we got some clouds today. We'll get up to 66, cloudy 65 tomorrow. Good news, finally back up above 70 on Thursday. Partly cloudy 71. Looking ahead to the weekend, looks like we're partly cloudy and they've bumped the highs up a little bit. We'll be in the low 70s. 48 now.
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1: We're just talking about happy birthday to one Jesse James Dupree from Jackal this morning. Mutter Jeff says, when we just saw Jackal in Tennessee, Jesse James Dupree was plowing through his whiskey on stage. He then handed the bottle to the crowd, and you would have thought it was the Pope handing out blessings the way everyone wanted to hit off the bottle. Mutter Jeff, a shared bottle with hundreds of randos, I'll pass. I said, those aren't randos. Those are randos. Those are hundreds of Jackal fans.
0: When you're here, you're family.
1: How did you get gum disease? Oh, I took a hit off a whiskey bottle at a community Jackal show.
0: I will say, I do love Jackal's music, but I drank some of Jesse Dupree, James Dupree's whiskey. It is not very good. It's a whiskey that was made for soda.
1: He gave us bottles. He gave us autographed bottles. How long ago was that? 8 years ago? I've been aging mine. It's literally been sitting in my basement with nothing to do because...
0: We sat down a couple of months later. We're like, we should drink this or try it. And then it was just... And we just kept going around the horn until it was gone. But man, it was rough.
1: I've avoided it the entire time. Maybe it will mellow with age. So I've been aging it for about 10 years.
0: You should put it up... Hey, you know what you should do is put it in a windowsill. Let the sun beat on it for a while. Maybe beat the color out of it.
1: All right, 888-545-5655.
2: They're out there. Stupid people doing stupid things. With the Jason Lee and Cluck Show.
1: Well, this is certainly a crazy story. An Oregon woman tied a dude up to a tree, tattooed words on his face, and then left him tied to the tree. But she says she shouldn't be punished because another guy made her do it.
0: Now, if you're getting a tattoo on your face against your will, I know your first instinct is probably pull away and wriggle and wrangle, but you need to remember that this is permanent, so hold still.
1: I mean, it may look dumb, but you don't want it to look like bad work. Oh, yeah, she also chopped off his finger.
0: Oh.
1: Her name is Chelsea. She was taken into custody after the victim called 911, told police what had happened. Chelsea claims that she was also a victim. So does her public defender. He agrees. He said, I don't even know why she's in jail. I have a story to tell you, public defender. 38-year-old said a man...
0: Are you telling me this is a crime?
1: A man forced her to commit the acts while he was holding a gun to her. Surveillance cameras from a nearby hospital show Chelsea and the man forcing the victim out of the facility against his will. They stole the man from a hospital. Chelsea and the man have been charged with first-degree kidnapping, assault, menacing, and unlawful use of a weapon. Her lawyer, just to throw a little sprinkle something extra in there, says, oh, yeah, by the way, Chelsea also has a brain tumor that may have impacted her decisions.
0: All right.
1: Okay. I don't like stories like this because you could put yourself in this story. You know that you're the bad guy in this situation, but we've all been there. A Maryland woman is facing several charges after police say she punched a store worker and pulled out a gun because she was upset about the
0: high prices.
1: Waiting in line.
0: Oh.
1: Tiffany Booze, 38. That's a great last name.
0: It is.
1: Tiffany Booze was at the Smallwood Village Center. You used to work there, didn't you?
0: I don't like what you're insinuating.
1: Smallwood Village Center. She became angry with an employee. Another worker opened a register to help her out, but Booze allegedly punched the first employee before leaving. Police say she returned moments later, pulled out a gun. That gets everybody's attention. She left again. Investigators identified her through the wallet and cell phone that she had left behind. She was arrested when she came back to retrieve her wallet and cell phone that she had left behind. After committing two crimes. So please be careful. They're out there. Stupid people doing stupid things. We'll get them entertainment news in a second.
0: We certainly will. We have cleared the path for that gigantic merger between Warner Brothers, Paramount, Discovery, and all of that. We have some cast change-up at The Secret Lives of Mormon Wives. Turns out that Cindy Crawford, Randy Gerber's son, was quite high getting drugs inside of a rehab, so now that's a thing. We are getting a Dolly Parton Day in many states across this great land. We have a cast member of That's So Raven who's going to spend 30 months in jail. Daredevil, Born Again, coming to an end. Taylor Swift gets a very high honor next week at the VMAs. And one of the finest traveling music festivals this nation has ever seen, being resurrected. Will it be traveling? It will not. But at least it will be back. We have Ozfest news.
1: Apparently they're making a sequel to I Am Legend. And the writer for the I Am Legend sequel has now made us all a promise. It's the promise we all wanted. They dropped another trailer for that Misadventures of Cliff Booth yesterday. I thought this was going to be a Netflix jam.
0: It is, eventually.
1: Well, it's available on IMAX. We'll get to that in a couple of minutes. And
0: I think it hits IMAX like 2 weeks or a week earlier than Netflix.
1: The waiting and the worrying is over. One of our favorite bands yesterday announced they have decided, after a long, grueling process, who their new singer will be. I couldn't believe that this wasn't the lead story on the Today Show this morning. I was a little bit disappointed, but I know that we're living in a very divided country right now, but I think this may be it. This may unite this great nation of ours. Rallying behind this man and his new role.
0: I'm excited. I almost don't want to wait.
1: You're going to have to. Entertainment news is coming up next.
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1: 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Again, we got some clouds today, a little bit warmer than it was yesterday, 66, more clouds, 65 tomorrow, finally back up above 70, 71, with a little bit of sunshine on Thursday and Friday. It looks like the low 70s will take us through the weekend.
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0: Yesterday, Paramount has disclosed the full terms of its antitrust settlement. Do you remember 12 states were suing and said, hey, this whole Warner Brothers Discovery takeover, consumers are going to be the one that loses, and then movie theaters are going to be the ones that lose after that. Well, they had to settle. clearing the way for the Warner Brothers Discovery takeover. Key commitments include a $300 million annual increase in U.S. film production and promising to release at least 30 theatrical films a year. Both the Paramount and Warner Brothers studio lots must remain operational through the year 2031. And a news editorial independence board will oversee both CNN and CBS News. The merged company must contribute $47.5 million to a workforce fund for laid-off employees. And the Writers Guild of America separately secured a five-year ban on writer layoffs at CBS News. Penalty for non-compliance includes asset divestitures. CEO David Ellison credited the California Attorney General and Governor of California for supporting a resolution. The settlement requires judicial approval, runs through the end of the year, December 31. What I don't understand is what any of this means. Okay, so how does that affect you and I? I guess we'll wait. And we talked about this young lady. Oh, man. What was it? Spring? When Taylor Frankie Paul torpedoed that season of The Bachelorette? With all the domestic violence accusations, and it blew up and they had to yank it like a day before it premiered. Well, she announced she's leaving Hulu's The Secret Lives of Mormon Wives, citing ongoing bullying and collective attacks from castmates. I mean, I get it. You find out she's responsible for all this. You and I saw the video. She posted on Instagram that she no longer wants to move forward like this. She said that cast members laughing about my kids is disgusting. Her departure comes after cast member Michaela Matthews also said she is not continuing at the show, saying it's unethical for Taylor Frankie Paul to return, given her legal history. Hulu had renewed the show for an additional 20 episodes across season 6 and 7, but it remains unclear how producers are going to proceed following losing two of their big firecrackers on the show. And Bobby J. Thompson, known for Disney Channel's That's So Raven, sentenced to 30 months in federal prison. The 28-year-old now pled guilty in April, possessing a stolen firearm. The charge stems from a traffic stop where he was clocked going 104 miles an hour.
1: In a what?
0: I don't know. They pulled him over. They found the gun in his car that he was not supposed to have because it belonged to somebody else. He also faces 3 years of supervised release following his 30 months of prison. And we talked about this later in the show yesterday. Presley Gerber, the son of supermodel Cindy Crawford and entrepreneur Randy Gerber, being investigated. The death is a possible overdose, despite the fact that he was in rehab when it happened. Santa Monica police confirmed yesterday that, by the way, this Gerber kid, a model himself, was at the rehab when he passed. The Los Angeles County Medical Examiner performed an autopsy, but cause and manner of death remain deferred pending additional testing. He had openly documented his mental health and substance abuse in his struggles on Instagram. His modeling career was launched at 16. He worked with everybody from Ralph Lauren, Dolce & Gabbana, Burberry. In 2019, he was charged with DUI, received 3 years probation, and it looks like somebody had gotten him drugs, or he arrived at rehab with drugs. That's against the rules, Jason.
1: I think it's that one, you know, like everybody does before they head off to any sort of rehabilitation. They want to have that one last big hurrah.
0: And the more you read about situations like that, you find out that last one hurrah is usually what gets people.
1: Mm-hmm. Yeah, it's very sad.
0: Daredevil, Born Again, will conclude with its upcoming third season. The decision follows Marvel parting ways with the guy named Dario Scarpadan. He's the guy who runs the show. His contract was not renewed mid-post-production. So season 3, starring Charlie Cox and Vincent D'Onofrio, is due next year. And a Marvel, that's the end of it. California Governor Gavin Newsom has signed Bill SB 931, officially designated September 25th as Dolly Parton Day statewide. Why? Because it's referencing her iconic hit, 9-2-5. That's the date. Statement said that Dolly Parton sparkled on every stage she ever stood on, but her brightest sparkle was the literacy legacy she built through the Imagination Library. San Francisco announced they will host a free Dolly Day celebration featuring music, in remembrance. Nashville Mayor Freddie O'Connell also declared September 25th Dolly Parton Day. City events, fireworks. Portland, Oregon joined in. City Council President urged that they will celebrate also on 9/25. So it looks like we're moving toward 9:25, being Dolly Day everywhere here in a couple of days. Taylor Swift will become the first recipient of the new Artist Director Honors at the VMAs when it airs next weekend from the Los Angeles Theater, Peacock Theater in L.A. The award recognizes artists whose directorial work has advanced visual storytelling and music video. She made her solo directing debut with The Man in 2020, winning Best Direction that year. How many VMAs do you think Taylor Swift has?
1: I'd be inclined to say all of them, but I know that that's not possible.
0: 30.
1: Whichever ones Michael Jackson and Madonna don't have, I bet Taylor Swift has them.
0: At what point is that like collecting growlers where you're like, this collection is big and obnoxious and I got to keep it somewhere?
1: It's not anything like that. Well, collecting VMAs isn't...
0: About the same size, though.
1: Like, not nearly as douchey as collecting growlers. You're getting VMAs.
0: I'm just trying to look for something about the same size where you're like, well, I'll build a shelf for them, and then you get four or five. You're like, this is too big for a shelf.
1: You're not some goateed douchebag with pretzel crumbs all over his belly. VMA is a different animal than buying a growler.
0: I had about six growlers, and I'm like, this is too much. I had to pare it down to two. But I've got friends who collect growlers. I'm like, so was that a good idea? Now that you're a growler guy, you're collecting these. You got 45 jugs.
1: You still put your liquor bottles on top of the cabinets when you're finished with them? I drink.
0: She is a 4-time VMA Best Direction winner. I don't know if she directed her music videos, I guess. Huh. And one of the greatest music festivals of all time returning to the U.S. We've talked about it a couple of times, but the festival's official social media channel announced the news yesterday. Ozfest is back. We're getting a U.K. and a U.S. edition. No U.S. city has been named yet. The UK edition is set for Villa Park in Birmingham, England, the hometown of Ozzy Osbourne. Jack Osbourne teased the revival earlier this year. He previously confirmed each edition would be a single-day event. They want it to be kind of like the Back to the Beginning concert, just like a one-day big deal. Ozfest, as old as this is going to make us feel, launched 30 years ago as a traveling North American festival, helped launch acts like System of a Down, Disturbed. The last U.S. Ozfest. And I believe this was a single date or like a weekend event, too. It was 2018, New Year's Eve in Inglewood, California. That was the last Ozfest. But, man, that was early 2000s Ozfest. You had, like, the PlayStation stage, the Jägermeister stage. For a lot of people, that was their very first festival experience. You're like, what is this? All the heavy metal bands are going to be here?
1: I think trying to explain Ozfest to someone and how it used to be a traveling tour that would just go town to town to town to town is the same way that I had to explain to my daughter about Lollapalooza used to be a traveling festival. She said, what? I said, they would have like, 32 dates and they would play in 32 different cities across the country. She said, how do they pull that off?
0: I'm trying to remember what my original Ozfest tickets would have gone for.
1: Well, they dropped the trailer yesterday for the new trailer for the Further Missed Adventures of Cliff Booth. Here are the details. This is what we know. Obviously, a screenplay written by Quentin Tarantino follows Booth 7 years after the event of Once Upon a Time. Brad Pitt does make a hilarious comment at the end of why he no longer works for Leonardo DiCaprio's character at the end of the trailer. The movie will premiere IMAX on November 23rd, 2-week engagement followed by the release on Netflix. Hey, it's our Christmas movie, December 23rd. You can check out on Netflix The Further Missed Adventures of Cliff Booth. You will get excited watching the trailer. 100% guarantee. And speaking of sequels, apparently there's an I Am Legend sequel. How long ago do you think I Am Legend was?
0: It's got to be at least 15 years, right?
1: 20 years ago was I Am Legend. Good news, the writer has promised no dead dogs.
0: Oh, good.
1: The writer says he'd never survive the backlash if there was another dead dog in the new movie. He points out that everyone was killed in the first film. However, the one dead dog was the source of more walkouts than anything else in the original test screenings. That's hilarious.
0: All right, one of the Ozfests I went to back in the day, 2002, $78 for the entire slate of bands.
1: We haven't talked about this lady for a long time, Bunny XO, Jelly Rolls. Ex-wife. is on the defense because she's dating much younger dudes. TikTok video over the weekend shows her.
0: So who's she dating? Just like regular guys?
1: She has a new boyfriend. His name is Dylan Wolf. They enjoyed a meal at the Waffle House, of course. TikTok video shows him over the weekend. If you want to do the math, go ahead. Bunny XO is 46. Dylan Wolf is 24. Some commenters obviously took issue with the age gap. Bunny XO jumped into the comments. Guys, I'm having fun, and he gave me my smile back. Yeah, by taking her to Waffle House. Well, a woman's not going to show you all her teeth after you take her to the Waffle House.
0: So she's just like a regular kid?
1: I don't know. It doesn't say what he does.
0: Influence her or something like that?
1: She commented, "Ya girl living her best life. Let me." Okay, thanks. Bye, she says.
0: What was that last line?
1: Bye, she says. That's a bye with five E's.
0: Ah.
1: If you were having trouble sleeping last night, the night before that, and the night before that, because you're worried, will Quiet Riot ever find their new singer? They made the big announcement. John Tora has now taken on the role as the lead singer for Quiet Riot. I believe we actually talked about this man, John Tora, a few months back when the long national nightmare began, when a singerless Quiet Riot said, we need help.
0: Is this the audition tape we heard?
1: This is that audition tape. They picked that guy.
0: Are you kidding?
1: No. This is the guy, I believe. Here he is.

0: Well, I'll tell you this, all right? He sounds spitting image like Kevin Dubrow. But also, I would absolutely go see that.
1: They did the right thing. It's another one of those bands that picks up what is essentially a tribute singer. I think they're doing it. They're doing a good job here. They replaced their former singer Jizzy Pearl with this John Tora guy's only 23.
0: He's 23 and he sounds like that?
1: Hey, he looks every bit of 43. He's just kind of a fat old dude.
0: But he's not. He's a fat young dude.
1: He is the opposite of Kevin Dubrow. John Tora, by the way, a little resume. He previously fronted the New Jersey heavy metal group Fire and Ice. Ah. Oh, wow. You know who Quiet Riot's manager is? Frankie Benali's widow.
0: Oh.
1: She says, he may be young, but he's a dedicated and professional. He brings a breath of fresh air. He lifts us all. And we couldn't be more excited about the future with John Tora on lead vocals. The band have announced a smattering of tour dates, scattered dates throughout the rest of the year. It doesn't look like it's an actual tour, but they will apparently be doing some shows in some cities around America before the end of the year.
0: Wild left field take from Cubicle Nate. Didn't think he would feel this way. Hey, hey. Bunny XO, not too bad for a late model Gen Xer. I can take her to a Chili's or an Applebee's. Slight upgrade from that Waffle House experience.
1: She looks like a woman who is into Dollaritas. When I was reading that Quiet Riot story this morning, I did notice a bunch of folks had chimed in. Some friends or some other local musicians in the same area of New Jersey where John Tora is currently.
0: Are they happy for him and lifting up the scene, or are they tearing him down?
1: Apparently he's a huge ass.
0: plays the role well.
1: Every single commenter said something about his enormous ego and how this will be a short-lived project as these veterans will not tolerate his nonsense.
0: I'm sure they're reading the comments like, what did we do? We invited the devil John Tora in. If you can do the screen, that's all anybody cares about.
1: Yeah. Well, hopefully he appreciates this gift that has been given to him.
0: Mm-hmm.
1: There's your Metrotainment news for a Tuesday. 888-545-5655. Obviously, you can text. We'll get into some of those after the top of the hour. We'll tease a couple of more stories we have for the podcast today. A couple of money notes that we'll get to, including how hard is it to get an internship today? Back in the olden days, it was real easy because they basically said, you will work for free, and you say, yes, I just want to learn.
0: I said, I love it. Sign me up 40 hours a week all summer long, no pay.
1: Did you learn anything? No, not really. They basically just used you for free labor. It was a great system while it lasted if you were an employer. We'll also talk about the home features that cost way more to maintain than you'll ever get back when you sell your house. That's after the top of the hour. Sports. We'll get to that next.
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9: Our top local story, the man who was found dead after a manhunt in LaPorte County last Friday has been identified as a person of interest in a shots fired incident earlier that day at a Goshen convenience store. The Goshen police say 22-year-old Jonathan Ibarra of Warsaw was identified through automatic license plate reader information as the suspect in the shooting at the 7-Eleven on Elkhart Road. Ibarra was later found dead of a self-inflicted gunshot wound following an hours-long standoff with the police. And diesel prices are nearly $3 a gallon higher than they were a year ago as Indiana farmers begin harvest time.
10: It's not just us.

0: night, New York Giants quarterback Jackson Dart. Man, rough weekend for all the quarterbacks. Believed to have suffered a sprained MCL during Monday night's game after taking a hard hit on his left knee during the Giants' first series. Matthew Stafford throws for four touchdowns. The Rams beat up the shorthanded Giants 28-6. By the way, Stafford's third quarter 11-yard touchdown pass to Devontae Adams, his 426th career regular season touchdown, moving him past Phillip Rivers for third on the all-time list. Orioles over the Blue Jays 4-3. Tigers get a 9-2 win over the Nationals. Giants over the Twins 5-2. Baseball today, as we wind down the last week of the regular season, Yankees and Rays will play a doubleheader today beginning at 1:05 Eastern. Tigers host the Nationals. Guardians back to work at the Red Sox. Reds are at the Braves. White Sox are at the Royals. Cubs host the Marlins. Dream over the Liberty last night, 95-84. Mercury edged out the Wings by a point, 87-86. Tonight, the Mystics host the Sun. Kalen Clark and the Fever host the Lynx. That's a tough one. Sky hosts the Tempo. Aces host the Sparks. Fire host the Valkyries. And there is your sports.
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2: It's the Jason Lee and Cluck Show.
1: Welcome to Tuesday. Four more to go, and we've got ourselves a weekend. We'll get in some homeowner stuff, ownership stuff here in a second. Somebody says, I managed the work-based learning program at a large high school. 99% of internships today are paid and paid well, $15 to $17 on average. This still shocks me. Yeah, because back in the olden days, an internship means you work for free.
0: And if you've done a free internship, when you start hearing rumblings that there are paid internships out there, all you could think is, why not me, Lord? Why?
1: Mm-hmm. Yeah, when I did my radio internship, it was nice because it was considered to be a school credit. Like, you got whatever hours worth of credit. And that was great. But I did it the same summer as my brother-in-law. He had done his, and he was an attorney. So he interned at a law firm in downtown Chicago. And he was shocked that I wasn't getting paid for my internship, and he was getting paid.
0: Imagine your shock when you found out he was getting paid. You were not.
1: I remember him giving me the number, and I thought, wow, that seems like an incredible amount of money. Just, you know, for whatever. It was a lot of money. And then when I revisited the memory in my head years later, and I don't remember the number now, but I remember the number way longer than I should have, because it was something that was, you know,
0: would have put a lot of water in your pool as a young man.
1: It was painful for me to remember. And I believe it took me almost 5 years in the radio business to make as much money being a full-time employee as he was getting for his internship. I wish I could remember the exact dollar amount, but I also remember that the summer that he did his internship, he worked 20 hours a day. I mean, he was in the office 20 hours a day, and then he would, you know, go sleep for four, and then he would be right back into the office. That's how competitive it was.
0: Our interns make $22 an hour, is a slow pitch.
1: So basically, it's a part-time job.
0: I didn't even get college credit out of mine. The only requirement was that you were in college, and I was, but I was off for the summer. So I started interning in, like, I don't know, like early May. So I worked May, June, July, and then all the way to the end of August before they're like, all right, kid, you can crack a microphone, be part-time. And I said, all right. But that was, in addition to working full-time, that was an extra 4 or 5 hours a day every day that I would just go to the radio station and be like, what do you need? What do you need?
1: Mm-hmm. Yeah, I think I did. I did like a 9 to 5. I believe I did 9 to 5, and then I would leave there after working all day for free and then go to my job.
0: I think you guys are confusing radio internships versus actual internships. Remember, I too did a radio internship. Extremely short-lived, says Cubicle Nate.
1: Well, what does that mean? What does that mean?
0: You probably realize they don't pay you here, and you're not going to get money even if you get hired.
1: Okay. Apparently, getting an internship now is more competitive than ever before, thanks to AI. According to a new report, they used Hilton as an example. They have at one Hilton, they had 72 internship spots open this year. How many applicants do you think you received for 72 internships?
0: 150.
1: 12,000. That's an acceptance rate, by the way.

0: of 0.6%. It's a competitive two-year internship early career program. Hilton's chief head resource officer says AI has made applying easier than ever, allowing candidates to crank out resumes and apply to tons of jobs, which means recruiters are flooded with applications.
1: So that means like those internships now, like these are high enough paying that you would move for this internship, right?
0: It's basically when they're looking to who's going to do this internship now, they're just basically all their resumes are in the system and they're just looking for keywords because you've got 12,000 applications for 72 internships. You're not going to go through all 12,000, right? You're going to find that one very small specific thing that you're looking for, and then you're going to basically search those resumes for that. It may just come down to a keyword.
1: Can you imagine applying for something like this, knowing full well that you have a 1 in 12,000 chance of getting picked?
0: Hilton also says that they've received nearly 15,000 applications for their 2027 program. Even though the application window has only been open for a short time. Advice, if you're a Gen Z 20-something job seeker, stop playing a numbers game and be more selective. Hiring experts, including this lady at Hilton, says candidates that stand out, they stand out when they show a genuine interest in the company rather than just blasting the same application everywhere. So try to, you know, tailor it towards what you're applying for and have a little bit of personal knowledge of what you're walking into.
1: Yeah, you guys, I also had to do an unpaid internship. We used to say we were paying to work because we were paying for those college credits we're earning, says JoJo.
2: Uh-huh.
1: Hey, when we were interning, even a couple of bucks would have been so wonderful.
0: Yeah. Yeah. The program director at the station that I worked at, he was cool. He eventually went on to become one of my closest friends, and he was my first morning show partner. He would slide me concert tickets and stuff. And most of the time you get excited. You're like, wow, I'm going to go to a show. But he's like, sell these tickets. Just sell them so that you're getting some money out of this deal.
1: I'd come over with free CDs, but like, look at me now, free music.
0: Mm-hmm. Yeah, because I'll never forget, because Stone Temple Pilots, it was right after they just did that Unplugged thing. I don't remember which tour that was, but they were on top of the world, and he gave me a stack of Stone Temple Pilots tickets. He's like, I'm supposed to use these for giveaways, but he's like, sell these. Just sell them so that, you know, you're getting something. What I do, I give them to all my friends. I'm like, everyone, we're all going to Stone Temple Pilots.
1: I also got the privilege of going to McDonald's in the morning and getting the morning show food, but they would let me actually occasionally get myself an Egg McMuffin and a hash brown. Little treatsies for me.
0: That's so nice of them.
1: I know. Looking back, I can
0: think of... What do you mean occasionally? Every time it wasn't like, get a little something for yourself?
1: Well, sometimes I would just go pick up an order and I would get it back and there would be nothing in it. But other times they're like, get this, and then something for yourself. And I'm like, okay. I was just happy to be there. You know, at 6 a.m.
0: Mm-hmm.
1: on a Friday, I otherwise would have been sleeping in.
0: All right, speaking of money, what are the home features that cost more to maintain than what they're worth? You have your home. You really want to start on some cool home projects. You have an estimate what it'll cost. That's not the only thing you should pay attention to. How much does it cost to maintain? Think about your new home feature. What will it cost you down the line in the future? What about resale value?
1: I always wonder about those tankless water heaters. Like, I know they're expensive, and it's a big deal when you get one. You're like, unlimited hot water forever. But when those things break, how big of a hit is that, and who comes out to fix it?
0: I have no idea. That would be the, you know.
1: It's just a big mystery question mark. Like, who knows?
0: There's something
1: is
0: about,
1: it free? You know, I doubt it.
0: You know what gets me excited? Because you mount it on the wall.
1: Yeah.
0: It's so stupid. But when I see that, seems... I go, ooh, that is the lap of luxury that I would like to sit in someday.
1: Anytime you can remove the footprint of anything from the floor and put it on the wall, you're like, oh, that's fancy.
0: Do I need hot water on demand? No, not really.
1: When's the last time you ran out of hot water? Especially now that you're just you and your wife.
0: I can wait that 40 seconds for the shower to heat up. Yeah. It's not that big of a deal. Yeah, what is it about those unnecessary things that we really don't need, but having it seems like, oof, that would change the way I live my life. It wouldn't change the way I live my life at all.
1: I hear the commercials and I think, oh, exotic. But then, yeah, you're with, do I ever run out of hot water? Not once.
0: The only difference is what? I go stand in the shower and then I turn it on? Or I turn on the shower and then I get into it? That's not going to affect my life literally at all. If you have a tankless water heater, sell us on what is the big advantage besides immediate hot water on demand. Home experts, they asked home experts to find out which home features really aren't worth it.
1: Oh, somebody says, what about backup generators?
0: What did Jeff say yesterday? He's got a generator, but he hasn't hooked it up yet. I said, I think there's an Alanis Morissette song in there somewhere. According to the experts, these home improvements actually don't really improve your home or your lifestyle down the line. What are they? I'm trying to find tankless water. Okay, here's the good...
1: Uber Geek Gabe. It's endless hot water. It never runs out. Also, I've got a generator I've never used also. The generator, to me, is always a wild thing to have on your house because, like, what does your power go out? A couple times a year, maybe?
0: Mm-hmm.
1: Is it ever for extended, like, 4 or 5 day periods?
0: Once we had a three-day event. That was one time.
1: But is it worth $10,000, $10,000 to $15,000 to you to not have to be inconvenienced like that ever again? Not really.
0: It just all depends on how much stuff do I have in the deep freeze.
1: Oh, yeah.
0: The good news is tankless water. You know what? Having a limited amount of hot water is probably great. I know certainly that way when my daughters were growing up, because I think if we had unlimited hot water, who knows what my water bill would be.
1: Hip Mommy 13. You guys, we just got one of those tankless water heaters last year. And in the beginning, it drove me crazy because it does take a minute longer to get the water hot than it would from a tank because it has to heat the water. It's not already heated, ready to use. But after having it for a year, we can run multiple appliances, not worry about running out of hot water. It's really super convenient.
0: Wait. So right when you turn it on, it's not immediately hot?
1: It takes a minute longer.
0: Yeah, so does my hot water heater. Oh, so the only benefit of a tankless is it's unlimited hot water?
1: Yeah. Rumpel Foreskin.
0: Oh, I don't care about that at all.
1: Well, Rumpel Foreskin says you're not keeping 35 gallons hot all the time. It only heats when you use it. You save a bunch of gas.
0: Okay. Oh, so it's not kicking on all the time.
1: Yeah, everybody says, I think you're missing the point on this. You're not spending money on keeping water hot all the time like a normal water heater does. It only uses gas or electricity when you use it.
0: Okay. All right. Now I'm perking up again. I thought it was just because you wanted to turn on the hot water. Who's hot? Hot. You know, it's like bringing out a plate at a restaurant. They're like, whoa, don't touch it. It's hot. That thing's been hot for a while. We got tankless water heaters back there.
1: I got a generator last winter. We had an ice storm come through, lost power for 2 days. The house was freezing. Went out, got a generator just because of that. Granted, that was the only time I've used it, but I'm not going to be that cold ever again.
0: Okay. Yeah. Yeah. What is it? Generac? Is that what it is? The one that hooks up to your gas line? I mean, I think that would be pretty hot. That'd be pretty fun. All right, we'll hit a couple of these and we got to take a break. What are the home features that cost more to maintain?
1: Somebody very upset. Do not get a tankless water heater. It never really gets hot. See?
0: What do you mean it never? I don't believe that to be true at all. It's got to get hot. It's a hot water heater. What costs more to maintain than is worth it? The very first example they give, the fireplace. It'll require professional help to make sure the risk of damaging fire is low. What I always wonder is when it comes to my fireplace, I know it's fun, you know, to have the fireplace going, especially like in the middle of the afternoon on a weekend. You got a fire going.
1: Sunday football with a fire going is the best.
0: I love it. Aesthetically, it's one of my favorite things in the world.
1: Yeah, you're all curled up on the couch. You got snacks. There's a fire. You got your team losing. It's perfect.
0: How much heat am I losing, though? Because you've got, right? I mean, the fireplace is pulling in air. So how much are you losing? Because they say from the fire, what, 90% of your fire's heat is going up the chimney anyway? It's not doing much to heat your house.
1: So close the flue.
0: I brought the grill inside, too.
1: Well, like, we have two fireplaces. One of them that we've never used, but it has the insert. And I'm a little bit nervous to use it because I've never used one before. But apparently, if you put a fire in this thing, close the door, you can blow the heat from it all over the house. You guys, my wood stove adds almost $450 to my homeowner's insurance, but I heat my house with it. It's not a stove, it's a fireplace, but still.
0: Smart home systems, home features that cost more to maintain than they're worth. Tech changes a lot. You don't want any permanent installation features that you'll need to upgrade every 5 years.
1: You guys, wouldn't it be cheaper when your power goes out than spending the money at a generator to just go stay in a hotel for a couple days if it happens?
0: Probably, yeah. But, I mean, you're also, you know, again, the only example I can come up with is, you know, you're losing what's in the deep freeze in the fridge. Which is great if it's just my wife and I because, you know, the only thing in our fridge is, you know, takeout. So I'm not losing anything there. I mean, I'm losing quite a bit out of the deep freeze, but yeah, going to staying in a hotel, that's a pretty good idea.
1: My dad had one of those big Generac generators, but the last 2 years of his life, he was on oxygen, so they always had to have power no matter what. They seem to lose power at least once a year, so that helps, but the generator adds a decent amount on the resale value of your house.
0: I mean, it would be exciting. That's a bonus, right?
1: Never lose power.
0: You know, when they're showing you all the features of the home, you're like, oh, neat, okay, that's great. Yeah, we're going to leave all the window treatments. You're like, yeah, that's great. And they're like, boom, there's that big Generac thing outside. I'm like, okay, that's pretty cool.
1: Smart home features are such a waste. Yeah, getting an Alexa is cool for music and such, but the plugs, the switches, the lights, etc., such a waste. They hardly ever work anyways, says Nate the Great.
0: Yeah. Yeah, don't get excited about that.
1: I'm not Bruce Wayne, so I don't need that.
0: All right, we'll look at the other features that cost more to maintain than they're worth in your house in just a couple of minutes. 888-545-5655. Next.
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0: Kluck is going to be out on the road tonight at Bear Hands Brewery. That's tonight from 4 until 6, celebrating the release of the new Striker Liker IPA. Multicolored collectible can. Bear Hands is providing the food and the music.
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0: So get together this afternoon from 4 until 6. 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All right, Morgan Reed and Drew Cage both have your opportunity. Again, 10, noon, 2, and 4. Grab that keyword. Text it back to us as quick as you can. 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We got some clouds in 66 today, more clouds in 65 tomorrow, some sunshine back up to 71 on Thursday, and it looks like we'll hang in the low 70s for the weekend.
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0: All right, 888-545-5655. Welcome to Tuesday. We'll cover some of the stuff we've got coming up on the podcast today. 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We were just talking about the home features that cost more to maintain than what they're actually worth. Somebody said smart home systems, tech, changing all the time, right? How quickly outdated is your smart home system? That's what I'm always afraid of. I'm like, you know what? I can do it myself. I don't need to, you know what? I don't need to walk in and start shouting commands.
1: No. I'm not moving at the speed of business when I'm at home.
0: This is super funny because we just put one of these in. Somebody says a Bluetooth shower fan is great for music. It's good and it's bad. As soon as I put that in, I noticed and it, the very first shower that one of my kids took, then they're just blaring music. Unfortunately for me, who goes to bed at 8:30 at night, my kids don't take showers until 10, 10:30, 11 o'clock. They don't seem to, it never crosses their mind that there's someone sleeping in the house, so the blaring music. But what makes it worth it is my wife will get
1: Why
0: into the
1: you
0: shower.
1: Guys just go move into a club. That's what you want 24/7.
0: It's not so much even that music. It's not the Olivia Rodrigo or any of that. It's the country music that the one daughter listens to. hee-haw nonsense. Mm-hmm. Nobody wants to wake up from a deep sleep hearing about tall boys and tailgates and staying out till the sun comes up. My favorite part is what I discovered a couple of weeks ago. My wife was in the shower. I don't even know how I got the idea, but so I found some filth on the internet, and then I played that through the Bluetooth speaker. And then I did it again over the weekend, and my wife gave me that. It had that tone behind it. Enough. Where do you know that that was the last time you're ever going to do it?
1: Okay.
0: There's a weird tone that wives, I don't know, maybe husbands do too, but I don't think so. But a wife will use, it's just the tone. It's just the way that it comes out that I knew that was the last time that I would get a laugh out of playing internet filth over the Bluetooth speaker while she was in the shower.
1: You guys, a hot tub, it costs so much to maintain and heat.
0: Home features that cost more to maintain than they're worth, hot tubs and pools. Both involve expensive maintenance that you should be aware of. Not just in terms of cost, but the things that you need to pay attention to. Water levels, chemicals to treat the water, so on.
1: I've got a pool, and it's not too much work, but what sucks is summers like this one we're just ending, as today is the first day of fall, we barely used it. But summers like COVID, I was in it for 6 hours a day every day.
0: My buddy had an awful story last week. He said, I'd need to make it more of a point to get into my pool. He said, I pulled the solar cover off today, and there was a turtle in my pool, but he wasn't going anywhere.
1: Oh.
0: And he said when he went to pick it up, it just disintegrated. So you just have turtle pieces all over your pool. I don't know why I think that was 2 weeks ago he told that story, and I can't stop thinking about it.
1: I always give it a lap, usually once every day if I'm not going to be in it, but I always know when it's time to add more chlorine. If I see a chipmunk and he is not moving, you're like, oh, chemicals are a little low. They think it's drinking water. Time to bust out the tabs.
0: Home waters that cost more to maintain. Wood decks and siding. Wood requires a lot more upkeep than you may realize to keep it looking good, prevent that rotting. Yeah, when we were talking earlier this year, actually the last 2 years, about either getting our house re-sided or just having the siding that we have painted, my wife keeps pushing for those wooden, what are they, like shakers, whatever the hell that is. My wife keeps pushing for that. And all I can think is you have to maintain that almost, what, once a year? Every couple of years, you have to go out and do something to it?
1: You guys have been fighting with my wife for 3 years about getting rid of our pool. But the guy mowing the lawn finally hit it with the weed eater and drained it. So the other day, I don't have to argue about it anymore. Hey, what a shock it is for a guy to hit a pool with a weed whacker and all of a sudden it just decides to burst open.
0: Home features that cost more to maintain than they're worth. Outdoor kitchens. Keep in mind that it's exposed to weather. We'll need seasonal preparation. Includes everything from cleaning to repairs to potential replacements. Yeah, but an outdoor kitchen is a little bit better than a pool or a hot tub because you can use an outdoor kitchen, 6 months out of the year probably?
1: I don't know. Like, I go visit our family in Phoenix, and they've got an outdoor kitchen, but it's also sunny out there all the time.
0: Right.
1: Like, that, to me, seems awesome because you can use it all the time.
0: Yeah, I'd be sitting outside but eating all day or day.
1: My feeling in the Midwest is that would it rust out? Like, am I swapping out things and replacing stuff?
0: I don't know, most of the time they're made out of brick, right? It's like, some friends of ours, they have a brick pizza oven as part of their outdoor kitchen. That's always the part that I'm like, ooh, I get real excited about that. But I don't know, even when it's kind of chilly out, it's still fun to eat outside. High lacquer finishes.
1: What does that mean?
0: I don't know. It says high glass lacquer finishes. They show every fingerprint and scratch. You're constantly cleaning. It doesn't cost you extra, but you got to think about the time spent cleaning it up.
1: What about an irrigation system? Our house has one, but we've been in it for 12 years and nobody that comes over can figure out how to turn it on. But I see my neighbors and they're constantly getting theirs blown out, adjusted, and things replaced.
0: I'm not getting into that. Let Mother Nature take care of it. Natural stone countertops. Marble or natural stone can be expensive to maintain.
1: What's the one that stains really easy? I found out on those home improvement shows that one of them stains, and I thought, well, that's why would you put that as a countertop? You know I love to smash berries.
0: What is this? This is Joe Satriani?
1: Yeah. His biggest hit.
0: Oh, the summer song? Isn't that what this is called?
1: Surfing with the Alien.
0: Oh.
1: It's time for high school basketball here on your local sports station.
0: Yeah, this is every sports music bed that every rock station would use.
1: When I was a board op for high school basketball games, and I just have to pull the Joe Satriani up. Oh, pull it back down now. Game starting. Pull it back up. Oh, head to commercial break. Tell me about little Stevie Banks, the player of the game.
0: You just got to listening to how some local hardware store is all about community and supporting local football, and the commercial's over, and so you bring up the Joe Satriani.
1: Are there still people that have to do that?
0: No, I think most of it's automated, isn't it?
1: I would hope so. That was always boring because as a board op, you had to sit there and listen back at the studio to the actual high school basketball game. You're like, okay, commercial break, put it up. Oh, I got to put it back down again.
0: All right, one of the old school things since we're talking about... we'll just use this as a jumping off point since we were talking about the things around your house that are costing more to maintain than are actually worth it. What are the old school status markers that the 20-somethings don't care about anymore? What are the Gen Z kids brooming that we always thought was a big deal? We'll go from the bottom to the top. The formal dinner party.
1: Yeah, 100%.
0: By former, I'm not 100%. What do they mean by formal? Everybody got to dress up and come over? That's when I hear formal. That's what I hear.
1: Or like you have a dinner party where everybody gathers around the table. They sit down. Somebody brings out the meal. They serve it. And people, I mean, everything's so much more casual now, right?
0: I don't know. That'd be super fun, though. I like that. If providing, you know, whoever you have that, you know, knows how to cook. The fancy vacation. What are the things 20-somethings don't want anymore?
1: You guys, I think about all those nice, like, matching plates. I think those are going away, too. Matching plates, like the plates you eat off of are all the same?
0: Or do they mean, like, the
1: like china.
0: Yeah, the special dinner plates.
1: Mm. Oh, yeah, Michigan J, having a nice set of silverware in china. What was the point of china other than just a pure flex?
0: I think that's all it was.
1: Because it wasn't really nice to eat off of. You're always nervous when you were touching it because you're like, I don't want to break it.
0: If I drop my fork and I chip this thing, my mom's going to murder me.
1: Yeah. It was a high-stress dining situation.
0: Mm-hmm. It was always gross, too, because what did mom do? She took it out of that big cabinet and then set the table. You're like, when was the last time these things got washed? Well, they're fine. They're in the cabinet. I don't know about that.
1: That was the one time a year we were not... Oh, Thanksgiving was the one time a year we were not allowed to do the dishes. Break one of these things. Bud the Builder. My friends and I have formal keggers. Everybody gather around. Gather around.
0: What are the status markers Gen Z doesn't care about? The loyalty milestone because you've worked at the same company forever. Oh, see, we've heard the opposite. Gen Z kids don't want any more luxury watches. We heard that the Gen Z kids are like way into buying watches.
1: Yeah, watches are back.
0: Yeah. The designer label. I don't know if I agree with that either. I did notice that the sweatshirts now that are catching on, and I thought it was hilarious when my daughter first came home with one last year, the year before. It's just a regular sweatshirt. I don't remember what the name brand of it is, but the letters, you know, like if you buy a Gap, it just says Gap, mm-hmm. You know, and it's proportionate to the sweatshirt. Whatever the hell these sweatshirts are that my daughter wears, the letters are like, they're like 8 inches high, and they're like sewn onto the sweatshirt. I think they're very expensive. I'd never ask because then I would just get upset. But it's huge, and it goes... all the way across the front. I can't think of what the brand is.
1: Like the old school Bum Equipment shirts used
0: bigger,
1: to?
0: Bigger.
1: Really?
0: Way bigger. Yeah, if anybody knows what those are, they're almost like, you know what they are? They're like letter jacket high. and they're sewn on, and they just go all the way across the front.
1: Weird.
0: But I noticed that a lot of other brands are kind of starting to do the same thing. I can't for the life of me think of what the brand of sweatshirt is. But when my daughter first walked out, I thought it was like a joke. I thought it was a novelty. I was like, oh, what kind of sweatshirt is that? It's basically punching you in the nose when you see it.
1: Well, now I'm curious.
0: Yeah, I wish I could remember what it was.
1: Air Force Chick says, bars in the basement.
0: Does anybody have those anymore? I thought that was just an old time. I thought that was a boomer thing.
1: Our house had one, like a bar area. And it was funny because you know those little windows for the basement. When we bought the place, one of them, there was no window there. It was a giant electric cigarette exhaust fan. So it was all wood paneling, and you could clearly see when we bought the place, there was a bar area, but they would go down there and party, and then, you know, when it got too bogged out, you'd hit the fan, and it would chug out all the cigarette smoke, and I thought, now that is something right there.
0: That's hilarious. Things to 20-somethings, okay. Oh, hold on, we got to take a break. Yeah, this is going to drive me nuts.
1: Jason, it's Lulu Mac or Park sweatshirts.
0: Park, that's it. Park, that's what it is. Yeah.
1: Let's see how much they are.
0: I don't want to know how much they are, but look at how big the font is on that sweatshirt. It's just enormous.
1: You do not want to know how much these are.
0: Isn't that hilarious, though, how big it is?
1: It's enormous.
0: Yeah, it looks like a letter jacket. And then I noticed over the weekend we were tailgating at the Notre Dame Michigan State game, and there were a lot. They've also adapted that to swag. Like there was a bunch of kids walking around with the same, and they're oversized sweatshirts, so the sweatshirts are naturally huge, and then they had like a big MSU across the front of it. You know, just in case anybody's mistaken where your loyalty may lie. All right, AAA.
1: They are $130.
0: That sounds about right. All right, 888-545-5655. We'll get back to this next.
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0: Congratulations to today's real rocker of the day. It's Jonas Miller from Mishawaka.
1: 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Starts every morning with the Bear on his way into work. He says the Jason Lee and Cluck Show helps him get through his mornings. He's a big 90s grunge guy. Alice in Chains, Pearl Jam, Nirvana, Blind Melon among his favorites.
0: Yo, what's that good boy's name in your picture? We've got it posted up on 103.9 The Bear on Facebook. He takes his photos with this good boy. What's your dog's name, man? Congratulations, Jonas from Mishawaka. You are the real rocker of the day, number 311. Tomorrow it could be you. 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We'll shout you out. 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Your first chance to get in for the Metallica concert code at 8 a.m.-ish this morning with the Jason Lee and Cluck Show. 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
0: All right, 888-545-5655. Welcome to Tuesday. We'll tease some stuff from the podcast coming up 11:15 for the live stream. You can be a part of it. Get the link. Go to jlnkshow.com. We'll get to that in a minute. Let's finish this up. The old status symbols that Gen Z, the 20-something kids, don't care about. We've covered everything from the formal dinner party to the fancy vacation. Your loyalty, milestones, being at one company, luxury watches, which from what we've heard from all the 20-somethings, that's not true. They're really into watches.
1: Yeah, watches are way hotter now than they were back in the day.
0: Designer labels. I'm going to disagree with that, too, because, you know, I've got kids in their 20s, and they're always wearing something that's branded with the company. The house in the right zip code. Yeah, I don't know if is that much of a thing now or no. I remember, you know, when you were a kid growing up that, you know, you had, ooh, that's the nice town. That's the nice zip code. The Big Wedding.
1: I wouldn't even know what the nice zip code is in my town. I don't know. They're all the same. Fine.
0: We've talked a million times about how expensive it is for a wedding these days. And now more and more kids are getting some sense talked into them and realizing that, hey, wait a minute. I'm pissing away all this money on just a big party for my friends. And I really don't have anything to show for it 2 weeks later? No, you sure don't. Well, that seems like a monumental amount of waste of money. Well, yeah, but I mean, it's important to some families to look good to everybody else around town, right? That's where the big wedding comes into play. It's not because there's a big payoff and a bigger wedding where you spend more money doesn't mean you love each other more. It's just basically to impress the other townspeople. That's all you're really trying to do. You're just putting on a show. Number one answer, old school status markers that the 20-somethings don't care about anymore.
1: A monocle and a cane.
0: A new car.
1: Oh, yeah. I don't know. It's funny, man. When I was 16 till about, I don't know, 20, cars were the most important thing because you don't have an apartment. You don't have that's your place in the world. I don't care about cars at all. I think I'm with you and like, you know, it is what it is. I don't need the latest, the greatest, the newest. Do you?
0: No, not at all. That's, you know, when you start factoring in, you know, I don't want a brand, you know, like when I just bought the Jeep, I didn't buy a brand new Jeep. I bought a Jeep that was a couple of years old. Let somebody else take that depreciation hit. We talked about that last week. How much it costs to maintain a car per year. God, weren't some of those, once you factored everything in when you buy a new car, weren't some of them like $12,000 to $16,000 a year to maintain?
1: Yeah.
0: Between gas and insurance and depreciation, auto insurance. Yeah, I don't want any of that. Again, it goes back to, you know, what else can I spend my money on when you're 17 years old? You don't really have anything to spend your money on.
1: You guys, I drive a minivan. I very obviously don't care about cars, says Linkovich. You know what? Anymore, you look for utility. Like, what can I do with this thing?
0: I just want it to get me from point A to point B, and that's about it. Just something that I enjoy driving. That's it.
1: Like, I see the gas prices driving around, and I thank God I'm not diesel truck guy. Like, how is that guy getting to work right
0: now?
1: You are
0: diesel truck guy because it takes diesel to get your gas to where it needs to be.
1: Yeah.
0: So diesel takes your gas and puts it into the ground.
1: I don't know why I never noticed that price, but this week, the last 7 or 8 days, because it's been on the national news, I'll look and see that green number and think, how is that guy driving around?
0: Everything you touch today, for the most part, requires diesel.
1: Oh, man, Jason is right. It is jaw-dropping.
0: That's like $7, isn't it? $7 a gallon? If things are going well here, we're doing great.
1: You guys, I get to drive a demo for work. I haven't owned a car in years. It is the best thing ever. Oh, I bet. Because you know what demos are? They're not pieces of junk. They're always new every couple of years.
0: Oh, like he's a car salesman?
1: Mm-hmm.
0: Yeah. Yeah, my buddy has been a car salesman for years. And that's what he just drives demos all the time.
1: Like if you're a cop, the cop who takes the cop car home, do they let anybody do that?
0: Well, here's what's nice about being in that sort of a situation. I'll just use my buddy as an example because he's been a car salesman since we graduated high school. Like his entire life. That's what his family does. They own a bunch of dealerships, and that's always. And he's not a new car salesman. He's a used car salesman.
1: So he gets to take all kinds of different things.
0: So their used car outlet is where he works. And so I don't know how long ago it was we graduated high school, 100 years ago. So for 100 years, he's been driving these demo cars. Here's the cool thing. When you buy a car, like, you know, I mean, he still has cars. He hasn't, like, broomed all of his cars. But he buys, like, awesome cars. And since he rarely drives them.
1: Like a Hellcat? He's
0: got, like, cool Camaros. He's got all kinds of cool stuff. But what's great about that is they're so incredibly low mileage because what are you just driving for special occasions? Otherwise, you're driving your work car all the time. So he has these immaculate cars.
1: That's pretty sweet.
0: Yeah.
1: You guys, my boyfriend is a cop. He gets to bring his cruiser home. He rarely drives his personal car. any kind of a job where you get to, like, transportation as part of the gig, that's awesome. The bad part about constantly driving a cop car is even when you're on your way home from work, everyone's going slow ahead of you. You're like, come on! Come on!
0: It's also a great way to keep people from speeding in your neighborhood.
1: Yeah, or breaking into your house.
0: I mean, I have one of the guys in my block is a cop, but he never brings the car home. I'm like, hey, man, why don't you bring the car home? Get people to slow down a little bit. That's better than a speed bump. Let's park that car. Yo, back that cop car into the driveway. That's how you control.
1: Yep.
0: That's awesome.
1: Man, I have a company truck. Getting a new car isn't even in my radar right now.
0: All right, after the top of the hour, we'll look at this is hilarious.
1: I'm a diesel truck guy. Well, I was. Last few weeks, I've been a 14-year-old gas truck guy. Says, I know a guy.
0: I'm a walk-in.
1: Yeah, right.
0: Can you imagine you clicking that handle and just watching those numbers, almost $7 a gallon?
1: My friend is a 2002 Camaro with 10,000 miles. Only drives it when he and his father go out to do something. This thing is like brand new.
0: I know. Yeah. See, but it's stuff like that. It's stories like that that kind of makes me want to be car guy.
1: To have like a fun car?
0: To be in a position where you just got a car that's sitting in the garage and then you take it out occasionally. Like my buddy that does that. You know, he's got a 4 or 5 car garage. And so he's got all these great cars in there. He's still got the car. He still has the very first car that he bought when we were 14. He's always been like a car guy. But when we were 14, he bought this incredible Camaro. It was a show Camaro. And he still has it to this day. And he still drives it. Now that I could get behind something like that. You know, he takes this badass Camaro. You know, it's black. It's got the red striping on it. Man, it's a great car. All right, after the top of the hour, we'll take a look at the phrases that your coworkers use only to sound smart. This is one of those,
1: What does Butter Jeff say to us? Allow me to explain.
0: Allow me. Yeah. They're the phrases that we use at work that essentially mean almost nothing, but we're only using them because we're hoping that somebody picks up on it and says, oh, boy, that's a smart fella right there, or vice versa. We'll get to that in a couple of minutes. No, we were just talking about beer a couple of minutes ago. I think the price on this beer is a little low. All the way back in 1937, the Hindenburg, right? We've all seen the video. Caught fire, crashes, destroyed. Did you know that an unopened bottle of beer survived the Hindenburg crash? It's going up for auction.
1: Probably like a West Coast IPA or something.
0: That's where that guy came from. He's like, oh, the humanity.
1: Yeah.
0: Now, how much do you think a beer that survived the humanity would sell for? It's a bottle of, a Löwenbräu. What was that? The night is young. Wasn't that Löwenbräu? The night is young.
1: Like every advertising slogan back in the day was like a sex undertone.
0: You're going to do it.
1: Do you like sex?
0: Do they still make Löwenbräu? Google Löwenbräu. Do they still make it? The only Löwenbräu fun fact that I know is they took those little dots from the Löwenbräu bottle and added them to the Motley Crue logo.
1: It is actually still operational and is one of the oldest breweries in the world.
0: Wow. A bottle of Löwenbräu. Tonight's the night. You're going to do it. One of only 6 bottles of beer.
1: You're going to become a dad tonight.
0: The 6 bottles of beer that survived the fire. Local police chief pulled the 6-pack from the wreckage of the Hindenburg, buried it to hide it from police, and then later dug it back up to share with his team. The green bottle had its original fire-damaged logo, and the liquid is still inside. Auction experts warn that while it is a rare piece of history, the 90-year-old beer is completely undrinkable, but it's still pretty awesome. $8,000 they're expecting it to sell for.
1: Löwenbräu hasn't been sold in the United States for a long, long time.
0: Okay. Is there a reason? Was it poisoning the people?
1: It was bought by Anheuser-Busch, and then they decided to spin it off and make it a local thing and not bring it here. I don't know.
0: I don't remember ever drinking one, so I don't remember if it was any good or not.
1: The night is young. Rapey.
0: Absolutely.
1: Hey, what were dudes up to back in the 70s?
0: I'm surprised they even put those two little dots above the A. 888-545-5655. We got to get to sports next.
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5: Among our top local stories, Richard Allen's attorneys argued Monday that his Delphi murder conviction should be overturned. The state pushed back, pointing to Allen's own words and saying he placed himself on the trail when the girls were killed, then later changed his story about when he was there.
6: She identified him unequivocally as being Bridge Guy, and she did so based primarily, she said, on the clothing. As she said, she only saw him for moments from a matter of 50 feet away. What she saw primarily was his clothing, so more so.
5: State Attorney Ellen Melander defended the trial and Allen's conviction. And the Concord Community Schools police are investigating after someone was seen on school property overnight last Monday into Tuesday.
7: The district says surveillance video showed the person at the high school and intermediate school trying to access several buildings. Officials say someone tried.

0: series. Matthew Stafford throws for 4 touchdowns. The Rams beat up the shorthanded Giants 28-6. Stafford's third quarter 11-yard touchdown pass to Devontae Adams, his 426th career regular season touchdown, moving him past Phillip Rivers for 3rd on the all-time list. Orioles over the Blue Jays 4-3. Tigers get a 9-2 win over the Nats. Giants over the Twins 5-2. Yankees will play a doubleheader with the Rays today, beginning at 1:05 Eastern. Tigers host the Nationals. Guardians back to work at the Red Sox. Reds are at the Braves. White Sox at the Royals. Cubs host the Marlins. Baseball regular season dwindling down. I did see that Saturday, Justin Verlander makes his very last home start for the Tigers, and then he's done. Dream over the Liberty, 95-84. Mercury edge out the Wings, 87-88. Tonight, the Mystics host the Sun. Fever host the Lynx. Sky hosts the Tempo, Aces host the Sparks, Fire host the Valkyries, and there is your sports.
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2: It's the Jason Lee and Cluck Show.
1: All right, we'll get into some work stuff here in just a couple of minutes. Do you want to talk to girls?
0: Yeah.
1: Well, if you want to talk to girls, what do you got to do?
0: Brush your teeth.
1: You got to go to where the girls are, right? Mm. Wallet Hub just compared 182 cities in America, and they looked at everything, including pay, job opportunities, health care, safety, poverty rates, and access to preventative care. What are the best cities in America for women?
0: For women to be or for men to go to meet women?
1: For women to be, which they're both, they kind of go hand in hand. If that's where the women are going to be, then that's where you need to go to talk to girls.
0: When you were applying for colleges back in the day, did you ever get to that breakdown of the student population?
1: Every time.
0: Yep. You're like, oh, good chances for me there. I'll go there.
1: And of course, you know, the ones that you always chose were like 3 dudes for every girl. If you went to a party school, which is what I did, and you only applied to party schools, the ratio was always like 3-1 dudes v. girls, 5-1 dudes v. girls.
0: A buddy of mine, while I'm going to Michigan Tech, way up in the UP, it's like a big engineering school.
1: There's 2 girls up there.
0: Hey, it was literally like 11-1 men to women. I was like, oh, man, that's rough.
1: Mm-hmm.
0: Rough, buddy.
1: 10-1. If you want to talk to girls, you got to go where the girls are. Best cities in America for women. Santa Clarita, California is number 10. Gilbert, Arizona is number 9. Raleigh, North Carolina is number 8. Overland Park, Kansas. San Francisco, California. Washington, D.C. is number 5. South Burlington, Vermont. Fremont, California. Seattle, Washington. Best city in America for women, Columbia, Maryland.
0: Hmm.
1: Where are the worst cities for women in America? Again, a surprise to no one.
0: Are they down south?
1: Here's the bottom of the list. Brownsville, Texas. Gulfport, Mississippi. Shreveport, Louisiana. Huntington, West Virginia. Worst city in America for women, Jackson, Mississippi. As you can see, they're all basically right there in the same region.
0: Head on a swivel. Head on a swivel.
1: Mm-hmm. Scary. All right, 888-545-5655.
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0: All right, here we are on Tuesday. 10 things that fill up your news feed today. Let's get it done. Number 10, diesel nationwide has topped $6.50 a gallon on average. And as a bicyclist victim of rolling coal, I can tell you it isn't quite high enough. Jack it up there. Number 9, IHOP has brought back its stuffed French toast in 2 flavors. You can get strawberry or blueberry. The version they have at Denny's right now is actually stuffed with fists. So you can also go there and get it late. Number 8, a new study finds that a brief encounter with a miniature horse or a donkey could meaningfully reduce stress in teenagers. Yes, as a fat, pimple-faced 17-year-old, a little ass would have absolutely eased my mind a bit. That wouldn't happen for, 4 score and 7 years later. So long. Number 7, I didn't stay up for Monday Night Football. going to have another rough Tuesday trying to bring up Monday night reruns of Maine Cabin Masters around the water cooler, but I

0: tend to do it. You guys see that cabin they made? Ridiculous. Number six, a growing number of couples. We've heard of the sleep divorce. Now a growing number of couples are embracing the food divorce, eating separately different meals while still living together. Yeah, like sort of my wife will tap out on certain meals I make. Country style ribs, beans and weenies. Really all my soft tooth classic dishes. Don't want to stress out my teeth too much. Keep the meat soft. Number five, a study of nearly 7,500 adults found that following almost any recognized healthy diet will actually slow your biological aging. In related news, it's officially fall, so I can eat 11 fun-sized Snickers as a meal. It's back in season. All right. Number four, there's a TikTok recruiter going viral this week warning Gen Z job candidates about bringing iced lattes to job interviews. She said it makes you look less than professional. I say skip bringing a coffee. Bring a margarita. Really set the tone for what you intend to do here. Number three, Sherwin-Williams has declared Celery SW6421 as its 2027 color of the year. Which is great news, I guess, if you love a color that looks fantastic stuffed into a turkey. I'm not allowed to pick colors in our house anymore. My wife said all the colors I choose look like they belong in an early learning center, so I'm out. We're going to be painting the part of the inside of the house, and my wife keeps asking me for help picking colors. And every color I pick, she says, no. Why are you asking for my help? I'm clearly not equipped to help you here. Number two, Dairy Queen has rolled out three new DQ coffee coolers. Oreo, salted caramel, and a limited time toasted marshmallow. Oh, coffee cooler. Cooling down my chances of buying pants without an elastic waistband. And number one, it is the first day of fall. If you're going to post on X a joke about it being gray sweatpants season, it is very important that you include that R in gray, or you'll get a bunch of thirsty replies and have to delete it by the time you get to the studio for work today. There's your index.
1: 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Did I mention that it's not safe for work, not safe for kids, and completely uncensored? I feel like I need to mention that every time. All right, what phrases do people use at work? And, well, now we're all getting hip, and we're realizing, wait a minute, that phrase doesn't mean anything. You're just using it so you sound smarter. It doesn't necessarily mean these are bad people, but these are common tricks that professionals use all the time to make themselves sound more knowledgeable, maybe more insightful, or maybe like, I should be the boss. Some of these phrases can sound impressive without actually saying anything at all. What are they? Here, this is one of my favorites. Let's unpack this. That's a lot to unpack. But you know what? We should probably unpack this while we're here.
0: Like, I only use that statement if I want to intentionally be a jackass to somebody. I don't say it and say, I'd like, mean it. But what does that even mean to unpack something?
1: We're going to open the box and we're going to take it out piece by piece and figure this thing out. We're moving the goalposts. That usually means you didn't hit your target.
0: Yep.
1: Well, we didn't exactly do what we wanted to do this quarter or this year. So, yeah, we're going to move the goalposts a little bit to give us a little bit of extra time, a little more wiggle room to try to make it work. Anytime somebody says, in theory. It's just two simple little words. In theory, it's a lot like Butter Jeff when he says, allow me. It's the
0: allow
1: same.
0: Me.
1: You walk away with that same taste. Don't you condescend me, man. That's what it feels like. The phrases people use at work every day so they can sound smarter. Let's table this discussion.
0: That just means I don't want to talk about it.
1: Right. The more we talk about it, the angrier somebody's going to get, and the more exposure the rest of us get for not doing what we were supposed to do. We're pushing the envelope. Oh, people only say this when it's the most obvious answer. That's a no-brainer, but somebody still has to acknowledge that the most obvious thing sitting in front of you.
0: It's a no-brainer.
1: Right. Yeah, we know. We know. Yeah. Oh, here's another one kind of kicking that can around. We need to think long term.
0: Nobody ever says we need to think short term.
1: Mm-hmm. What can we do today that will benefit us today? No, you're part of it's the long game, right? We need to disrupt the status quo. That's the new, we need to think outside the box.
0: Let me say, oh, a disruptor.
1: What?
0: We're disrupting the space.
1: If you see any of those getting volleyed around today, then it's just somebody trying to sound smarter without saying anything at all. Oh, here's one more quick. This is
0: Bud the Builder. I normally throw in typically or sequentially if I want to sound real smart.
1: Woo, sequential. Anytime you can work a QU in there somewhere, that's nice. I don't know if I could do this. We talk about, cutting down the clutter all the time. There's a viral video going around now teaching us that we need to use the 90-90 rule for decluttering. You got a closet full of just-in-case stuff? The new buzz is this decluttering trick, the 90-90 rule, designed to make cleaning out your home a lot less emotional. The concept is simple. Pick an item. Ask yourself two questions. Have I used this in the last 90 days? The answer is typically no.
0: No.
1: Will I realistically use it in the next 90 days? Here's where it falls apart for me. If the answer to both is no, probably time to donate it, sell it, or toss it. I always use this excuse. Have I used this in the last 90 days? Typically, if it's, going through your closet. Have I used this in the last 90 days? No. Am I going to use it in the next 90 days? Well, I don't know. There might be a surprise vacation popping up somewhere.
0: Here's the problem with that next 90 days thing, is if I'm going to have to shake out of my routine for an opportunity to use this, I'm not going to do that.
1: Every time if I look at something that I haven't worn this in forever. But wait a minute, what if I go someplace on vacation where that looks like, that's something that, we laugh about, vacation you is a completely different person than the you. That includes the way that you dress on vacation, or at least the way you plan to dress when you're on vacation, right? You're like, well, wait a minute. I may go someplace nice for vacation for, I don't know, what's coming up? Thanksgiving? Christmas? I may go someplace nice. I might wear that. I probably would wear that. And that's what keeps me from throwing it away.
0: I always think, this looks, because I've got jackets that I haven't worn in 2 years. Like, what am I hanging on to this for? Why am I want a fashionable jacket? I don't. I know how I dress. I know where I go. I know what I do.
1: The idea isn't to get rid of everything. Seasonal items like winter coats and holiday decoration, luggage, other things you only use a few times a year are obvious exceptions. The goal is to identify what's serving a purpose versus what's taking up space. Professional organizers say this rule works because it cuts through the endless, and this is where they get me. But what if I need it later, though? I might need this later. Do you see a place that you would wear this shirt? Oh, God, no. I can think of two shirts in particular. Two shirts off the top of my head. For some reason, I just won't get rid of them. One of them is a super obnoxious, button-down shirt that my wife had gotten. I don't remember where they were. She and my daughter had gone. I don't know where they had gone. It was somewhere overseas. And she brought it home and she showed it to me. I think it was when they went to France when my daughter was in high school. And so she shows me this shirt. She goes, and I got you this great shirt. It's the most obnoxious damn shirt you've ever seen in your life. And I knew right when she showed it to me that I was never going to wear it. I'm like, I'm not wearing that thing anywhere. And then I tried it on and it was too small. Also meaning I'm not going to wear this anywhere. But for some reason, I won't throw it out. I won't do anything with it. Because I always have that what if. What if somebody throws like a French party?
0: A French party?
1: Which isn't even a thing, but I can convince myself,
0: Well, you really missed your window with the Paris Olympics, and I feel like if you're not going to use it then, when what were you waiting for?
1: That's when I should have broke it out. I wish I had known. And then I've got another dumb button-down shirt, and it's got little letters all over it. It looks like they're like polka dots, but when you get up close and you look at it, it's letters. Like all the letters of the alphabet. It's the dumbest damn shirt you've ever seen in your life. But for some reason, I keep telling myself, well, you know, it's kind of a funny shirt. Maybe I'll end up somewhere that's a very serious place,
0: and I can get just a tiny little bit of humor to it.
1: I can get a laugh out of somebody by going, "Hey, look at the polka dots on my shirt. Look at that. It's an upside down F. Look at it's a G. Look at that polka dot. It's a G. It's an X. I got a Y over here. If you want to see it.
0: I don't know. As far as laughs go, I don't know if I would laugh if somebody showed me that. I would say, "Huh.
1: You certainly lightened the mood. Thank you for your alphabet soup shirt." That's what I call it, my alphabet suit shirt. My wife loves it. She's always like, why do you wear that shirt more often? Because it's stupid. That's why. I don't wear it because it's stupid. She's like, out of all the stupid shirts that you have, that's the one at the top of the list, huh?
0: Like, one of the dumbest things I do is, like, I'll have, like, the sweatpants I wear around the house in the wintertime. But then I have a nicer pair of sweatpants that I will wear if I need to be sweatpants guy outside of the house, like I'm going to somebody's house or
1: I got to run an errand.
0: Like, if I ruin these sweatpants by wearing them around the house, I couldn't go get then another pair of sweatpants. Like, there's always like the everyday version of this, then there's the nice version of this, and I don't need to have both of them.
1: Here's another excuse that I tell myself, and this is with t-shirts. What if I need to paint something? I have a drawer full of
0: Jason
1: Lee and
0: Clark Show shirts.
1: It's just all painting shirts. I might need to paint something. I should probably hang on to that. I don't know why it's so damn hard to get rid of stuff. It's clothes that I have the worst time. That I have the hardest time getting rid of things.
0: And we've laughed. I don't know. It was a couple of years ago. Could you imagine your dad having the amount of clothing you have?
1: No, he had a drawer.
0: Yeah.
1: And that was it.
0: I think my dad had a couple of drawers and like half of a closet. But if my old man had the same, like, could you imagine your dad going through costume changes like you do in your day? Well, I got to get into my work clothes. Got to get into my gym clothes. Got to get into my after gym clothes. My lounge clothes. I could imagine my old man doing four changes of clothing throughout the course of a day.
1: No. No, when I cleaned out my dad's house, the only thing he had in the closet was like, he had like a couple of winter coats and a suit, two suits, and then my grandfather's military uniform from World War II. That's all that was in his closet. Otherwise, he had a drawer or two drawers. He had one drawer for jeans, one drawer for t-shirts and flannels, and then that was it.
0: You guys, I have shirts from before the World Trade Center fell, and I haven't worn any of them since like 2005. Like, when I was a kid, my parents had, like, what they called, like, the dress-up clothes. And it was all my parents' old clothing from when they were kids. So you'd pull it out and play with it, you know, see my dad's old McDonald's work shirt. So I saved a lot of crap thinking that, well, one day this will be fun for some kid to see. But now it's some kid I'm never going to have. So why am I hanging on to this? I'm going to have some monster garage sale someday. It's going to be intense.
1: Here's something we've never had before. Sinkhole news.
0: Hey, Jason, you can wear that shirt to a fun spelling bee.
1: 888-545-5655. We'll get to some new sinkhole news next.
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1: All right, 888-545-5655. Welcome to Tuesday. Seems like we got a long way to go. We were just talking about sinkholes a second ago. We don't have a lot of sinkhole segments on this show. Apparently, we've touched a nerve. Mutter Jeff, this is no joke. I've told my family my biggest fear is dying in a sinkhole, and then nobody knows, because that would be the worst legacy. Did he leave? Was he abducted? Was he murdered? The ground just swallows you, and you disappear.
0: Well, he's thought about that a lot.
1: You can tell.
0: Yeah, we had that story about that dude in Florida who had his house just swallowed up. They're like, we can't go get him. He's just down there, and that's the end.
1: So your family, for the rest of whenever, however long your memory lingers, they have no idea what happened to you. Did he run away and start a new life? Where did he go? Why did Daddy leave?
0: And the awful thing, too, is like, you and I don't know. Like, we don't know a lot about why sinkholes happen. It just seems that they open and swallow people.
1: Including Nick Cage's Malibu home, as we talked about last week. Apparently, that sinkhole is getting bigger. New photos now show his driveway is completely gone, cutting off access to the garage and the front door. You could just pretend like it's a little moat, put a drawbridge down on the front of the house to cover up, and you're like, come on in.
0: Well, like, so I don't get it. When a sinkhole happens, is that just like unusable space, or is there a way to fix it?
1: And fill it back in? The hole now extends around the home.
0: Finally, a reason to stop off those big piles that say fill dirt free.
1: New scaffolding and heavy equipment have been brought in. Workers appear to be digging deeper as part of the efforts to stabilize the ground under Nick Cage's house. City of Malibu declared the sinkhole an emergency earlier this month. Despite the worsening appearance, they say, the extended by digging deeper and digging wider, it may be a necessary step to fixing the problem.
0: So you dig a bigger hole that it fits in?
1: I don't know. That all makes me nervous. Other sinkhole news this morning. A Long Island woman.
0: More sinkhole news?
1: Got a terrifying surprise when her 47th birthday turned into... She got swallowed up by a sinkhole. At her 47th birthday, the ground suddenly opened beneath this woman, sending her 8 feet underground. Her name is Danielle. She was in her backyard. She fell into a deep hole, and she got trapped. Oh, no. The saddest part of the story.
0: Does it make a noise before it opens, or is it just like, wah, does it open?
1: Her dog, Daisy, was standing watching nearby.
0: Oh, no.
1: She tried to climb out of the sinkhole, but was surrounded by stones, and they kept crumbling, leaving her afraid that she might suffocate. After about 30 minutes, two neighbors heard her crying and came running. They initially had trouble figuring out where the screams were coming from. They called 911. Emergency crews used a ladder to reach the woman through the mud, the water, and the roots of the trees. Hey, that is scary as hell.
0: Yeah.
1: She escaped with whiplash and pulled muscles. The rescue ended. Oh, the rescue ended with everybody singing happy birthday to her. She's like, oh my God, you guys, it's my birthday week. And look what happened.
0: On one hand, I'm happy.
1: You're like, Jesus, we got to sing happy birthday to her.
0: Yeah,
1: happy birthday to you.
0: You guys, I have a sinkhole in my yard. Swallowed a whole fence a couple of years ago.
1: So then what did they do to fix it?
0: Did they fix it?
1: Did they fill it in, or you just, you know, have a hole in your yard?
0: I worked just down the road from a huge sinkhole in Winter Park, Florida, years ago. If you haven't heard of it, the sinkhole. Google the Winter Park sinkhole, says UK Scott 89.
1: Why don't you just tell us? All right, we were talking about kids a couple of minutes ago. What's the Gen Alpha slang? that parents are definitely desperately searching to figure out what these things mean. See, kids, back in the olden days, if there was some cool slang going around, most parents just assumed it had to do with Satan.
0: Or drugs.
1: Or that heavy metal music. Now parents have the ability to, well, search. What does this mean? If you feel confused by the way the teenagers and preteens are talking today, you're not alone. They took a look at the Google search trends for the year 2026. The most searched Gen Alpha slang terms this year. What are they? Obviously, the number one's got to be what? 6-7.
0: Yeah.
1: Right? There's no meaning. That's the point. They do say that using slang is a social signal. What people search for can tell us something about what they're trying to understand and participate in culturally. Slang may look like a collection of throwaway jokes from the internet, but psychology suggests that it is doing something much more interesting. Using slang helps people navigate identity and belong to a community. Here's the top 10. Let's see how well we do. What is glazing?
0: Glazing is like going over the top, complimenting somebody or talking about how great somebody is.
1: You're sucking up to somebody.
0: Yep.
1: What is crashing out?
0: Like having a freak out.
1: Tantrum, right? How many of your TikTok videos would say such and such crash out?
0: And it's not really a crash out. You're like, this isn't a crash out.
1: Mm-hmm. It's typically way oversold. What is Sigma? I thought it was an insurance company, but I guess I was wrong. What is Sigma when it comes to slang?
0: Is it bad?
1: No, not at all.
0: Okay.
1: It's a positive.
0: Okay, what's Sigma?
1: A positive way to describe someone that's independent and self-sufficient.
0: So you're not an alpha or a beta, you're a Sigma?
1: You're just an independent out there doing your thing.
0: You guys, my teenager says I am the alpha all the time. I'm like, hey, great. Can the alpha unload the dishwasher? Use Sigma in a sentence. Like what I say.
1: Can the alpha chip in on his cell phone bill? Can the alpha chip in on his auto insurance? If somebody else is picking up the tab, that's not very alpha. What is LARPing and LARPer?
0: Live action role play. You're pretending to be something you're not.
1: Yep. You know what you are? You're a poser.
0: Like if you take, pose as a certain thing on social media, but you're not really, like you're, showing off that you're doing quite well, but you're really not.
1: What is a bop?
0: It's a good song.
1: No.
0: Oh.
1: Better.
0: Is it a teenage dance party?
1: Most search Gen Alpha slang. A bop. Apparently it's an insult. It's an insult that implies someone has had many different sexual partners.
0: Oh, all right.
1: What is mogging? I have a daughter that uses this all the time.
0: It's like you're one-upping somebody.
1: It's funny because my daughter uses it all the time, but I never took the time to find out what it meant. I'm like, okay. I guess this. Yeah. Outdoing or outshining someone else.
0: Like, oh, Jason Lee is mogging so hard.
1: Most search Gen Alpha slang. Cap, no cap. Cap means?
0: You're lying.
1: No cap means?
0: Not lying.
1: What is Riz?
0: Somebody says bop is kind of like somebody who throws that neck around, if you get my drift. What?
1: That owl neck. What is Riz?
0: Charisma. You've got that it.
1: What is a chud?
0: It's like a loser.
1: I guess chud is the new chode. It's an insult. You're a jerk. You're a troll. You're a fool, right? And then, of course, 6-7 is number one. There's no meaning at all.
0: It's the worst part. What does it mean?
1: Nothing.
0: That's what
1: really trips up the old people is you could just shrug your shoulders and say, it doesn't mean anything. And then you juggle your hands around a little bit and say, look, we even have a hand dance that goes to it. And it still means nothing. That's too much for me to wrap my head around. All right, AAA.
0: I don't know.
1: Yeah, that's the way it's intended to be. No one knows. Well, I can't get behind that. That's hard.
0: Well, then why do you say it? It's not for you to worry about, old man. Am I in danger?
1: That's the worst part, is it's still, even when they tell you it has no meaning, it literally has nothing. You still think, wait a minute, I'm being left out on a joke here.
0: Mm-hmm.
1: You're having a laugh at my expense. All right, 888-545-5655. Oh, I meant to throw this in when we were talking about some work stuff a little while ago. We were talking about internships and stuff. What would your dream job be?
0: Full-time sex haver. I don't know. Like, what would your dream job be?
1: Ask people what their dream job would be, and you would be amazed at, well, I mean, everybody has an answer what their dream job is. And then they checked in with people that actually have the job. How over-romanticized do we have this one dream job put up on this pedestal way up here? Like, you can come up with whatever your dream job is. Somebody has it, right? And that's the problem with work. Work eventually, no matter how great it is at whatever point, becomes work. I mean, you can stumble into a great job and go, wow, this is my dream job. This is it. This is what I've always dreamed of. And then we'll check in with you in a year or two, and you're going to go, yeah, work pretty much just becomes work again. We'll take a look at the jobs that are most over-romanticized by the people who at one point thought, I've got my dream job. And then it turns into a job. We'll get to this next.
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1: 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Morgan Reed has your first shot. Then again at noon, 2 and 4 o'clock this afternoon with Drew Cage. Listen for that keyword. Grab it. Text it back to us before the end of the hour, 574-254-1039. And you're in the running for $1,000 every day. You can get qualified, obviously, four times a day with four different keywords. Hey, make one more real quick note of that number, 574-254-1039. Mm-hmm. We're having a huge problem with people texting these keywords to the Jason Lee and Cluck Show text line. These are two different things. Be it the Metallica tickets or be it Rock Your Bank Account, 574-254-1039. We don't want to see you miss out on an opportunity because you got the number wrong. It's Rock Your Bank Account, brought to you by First State Bank and 1039 The Bear. Weather-wise, they said that we're supposed to get some clouds. I guess those aren't going to roll in until later on today. We've got plenty of sunshine out there right now. For the first day of fall, we'll get up to 66. We've got some more clouds tomorrow, 65, finally back up to 70. 71 to be exact, with a little bit of sunshine on Thursday, and then those 70s will kind of take us all the way through the weekend. Looks like low 70s for Saturday and Sunday. And then through the work week next week, it looks like we'll be in the low 70s. Here's the problem, though, and the weather guy flashed this last night. You know they do that long-range extended forecast. Boy, there wasn't anything in the next, like, 18 or 21 days where we're getting above, like, 78.
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1: All right, 888-545-5655. Welcome to Tuesday. We'll talk about the podcast here in a couple of minutes. Oh, this is the sweetest text we're going to get all day. We were talking about sinkholes. Mutter Jeff confessed that's one of his biggest fears is getting eaten up by a sinkhole because nobody knows where you went.
18: What a weird fear.
1: So his family is like, wow, Jeff, what happened to Daddy? Dad just left. Did he have another family? Was he murdered? Was he kidnapped? Is he a sex slave somewhere overseas now? What happened to Mutter Jeff? Nobody knows because you got swallowed up by the earth. Cubicle Nate, this is very sweet. I don't think Mutter Jeff is one of those people who will be swallowed up by the earth. He's too good of a person for that. Being swallowed by the earth is reserved for a special group of people.
18: What? Who are those people? Hey, are we in that group?
1: Hey, it's a very sweet text, but also a little alarming. Where did you get this information, Cubicle Nate? Is there a sinkhole digest out there that you're reading, and what sorts of people do they go after with these sinkholes?
18: Sinkhole digest.
1: All right, what's a dream job? What's your dream job? Somebody's got it. What's it like? You know, like when you're a kid, what do you want to grow up? You want to grow up and be a movie star. You want to grow up and you want to be a rock star, right?
0: Yeah.
1: You realize that the people that run out to Hollywood so they can become an actor, there's just fractions of a percentage of people that actually make it as an actor.
0: Uh-huh.
1: Most of the time, you end up bussing tables till you go back home. Go back home to the cornfields. Then you have to, you know, tail between your legs. Like, oh, I didn't seem to make it out there.
0: I got into a porno, though.
1: Right. You want to be a rock star. That's great. What, you're doing drugs, you're drinking all the time, you're having tons of sex, but the reality is you spend 20 hours a day sitting around doing nothing. Unless you take up golf. You golf for a couple of hours a day, and then guess what you do? You sit around all the time. You're either sitting on a bus or you're sitting at, you know, whatever the venue is, waiting. Your whole day is waiting. That's also, unfortunately, part of the reason why, you know, most rock stars become, you know, drunken drug addicts.
0: Doing something to pass the time.
1: You'll do anything to fill time because, again, you're just waiting for something. So they asked people, they said, what was your dream job? And you got it. And it turns out most of us have over-romanticized whatever our dream job was. It's funny because this is one that crosses my mind every once in a while because it just looks peaceful and solitaire. Farming.
0: If they make a simulator of your profession, I would say a lot of people romanticize your profession, right?
1: You get up early before the sun comes up, right? You're out there tinking around on the tractor a little bit.
0: Yeah.
1: The sun starts to rise. A brand new day is born. You fire up that tractor. You go out and you do stuff.
0: What about when you come back in for lunch?
1: You've got a wife that got up, who knows when. She probably got up at the same time as you did. You know, that's what a farmer's wife is supposed to do. Throws a little biscuits and gravy on the table from hogs that you raised. You're like, ooh, this is nice. Come back for lunch. She's got ham sandwiches from the hogs that you raised. Go back out in the afternoon, do some more work. Work with the earth. Dinner's there when you're ready. Nice steak from the beef that you've been raising. That looks super fun, right? And then here's the reality of farming. Not knowing you'll get paid for 3 to 4 months, relying on the weather, global trade prices. And then waiting on whoever to decide if your last 6 months of 80-hour work weeks were worth it. No thanks. 80-hour work week.
0: I'm sorry, did you say 80?
1: Yeah, but isn't that a lot of piddling around?
0: Piddling around.
1: You're like, you know.
0: What's he doing out there? He's piddling around on his tractor.
1: You know, I'll change the oil in the tractor today. Is that like a task that you count as being a farmer? Opening a cafe or a bookstore. People picture themselves calmly sipping espresso while chatting with friendly regulars, but in reality, it's been an 80-hour work week, brutal profit margins, inventory management, and endless cleaning of the espresso machines or dusting the bookshelves.
0: When I was a child, I wanted to be a farmer and a heavy equipment operator, and I am both of those at this moment, and it is great, says the trash man. Farming sucks. I'd like to offer a sincere thank you and gratitude to those who choose to do it.
1: A photographer. People romanticize the travel and the creative side of photography. They forget about the clients, the deadlines, all the editing, and the chasing payments.
0: Like, what about this? What if you're a photographer and you're doing a wedding and they don't like any of the pictures you took?
1: That's why you got to take like 10,000 pictures. Unfortunately, here's the downside of being a photographer. Most of your work is spent doing what? Sitting in front of the laptop, going through and editing all of the photos. It's not the fun stuff where you're out there taking pictures or talking, or you're like, hey, have you ever tried leaning up against a brick wall and crossing your arms?
0: Let's go out to the old train tracks.
1: That's the shot we're looking for right there. It's not all that. It's you're sitting at your laptop trying to find the, you know, 600 pictures of the same pose, where the eyes are totally open.
0: Pleasant farmer. I left the factory 2 years ago to come back to the farm life. I'm 37 now and I'm doing my dream job, but I do know that there are days that I dread. I start my days at 3 a.m. to feed the calves. Then I work for another guy farming. Then I go back home and do my evening chores, and the day usually ends around 7 p.m. It can be rewarding. 3 a.m. to 7 p.m.
1: Watch a little bit of the news, and then I go to bed. Working as a lawyer, it's not anything like you see on television.
0: It feels like a lot of reading and paperwork.
1: Yeah.
0: There are always people opening books for you, like case law, this, that. Lawyers always have a ton of books.
1: I don't think anybody fantasizes about being a lawyer so they can get in front of a jury and argue or whatever that is. But we've been conditioned to believe that being an attorney is incredibly lucrative, and that's what we romanticize.
0: Mm-hmm. Being rich.
1: Right. And I've got a handful of people, a handful of friends that are attorneys, and I will tell you this, they do well. We've romanticized it because of a very good reason.
0: In any apartment complex I've ever lived in, there was never a lawyer living in the same building as me.
1: But it's also one of those professions that when you put in all that work early in your career, it pays off towards the end. Like I look at my brother-in-law, and he worked constantly for, you know, the first 20 years in his career. But now I look at my brother-in-law, and he goes to a concert every single night of the week.
0: Many years ago at the Denver airport on a layover, I met a guy who was a photographer for Penthouse Magazine. I told him he had my dream job. We talked for about an hour and a half, and after that I realized in his mind, it is just a job, says John. Plus Penthouse, I'm sure he's seen some things he can't unsee.
1: Gross. It's a gross job. Is that a fun job? No, it's pretty gross.
0: He's doing anything he can to stay at Penthouse and not have to move to Hustler.
1: Uh-huh.
0: That's where you see some things you'll never unsee.
1: Playboy can only employ X amount of people. And if you get there, great. Otherwise, you got to do the gross stuff. You don't get to be a chef unless you've learned how to mop some floors and wash some dishes. And that's what Penthouse and Hustler were.
0: Mm-hmm.
1: That was what they call the grunt work.
0: Labor and delivery used to be my dream job until I actually worked in labor and delivery. It was honestly worse than in high school. Cattiness, clicks, backstabbing, unnecessary drama between some of the nurses was wild. And God forbid you had to call the on-call doctor and wake him up as if being on-call wasn't literally part of the job. We'd even get comments like, don't kill my patient. Super supportive environment.
1: Wow.
0: I went into it thinking I found my dream career, left so completely turned off by the experience that it ruined nursing for me as a field. I walked away altogether and ended up going into an entirely different career. The babies, though, 10 out of 10. Work environment, 0 out of 10. Would not recommend. I slowly became a landlord. I'd buy condemnable homes, around $10,000 each. Flip them into small rentals. I do it now full time. I'm working on my 6th rental right now. I need 10 and I can retire. All the work is done up front. Smooth retirement when I'm done, though, says Ohio Bob.
1: That's fun. Dream jobs and how we over romanticize them. A professor. Think you're going to get tenure? Dream on. Get in line. Job stability in higher education is a myth. Low pay, low appreciation.
0: Don't you always have to write books, too? Like, you got to write books? I don't want to do that.
1: You're just a puppet to the board who make all the important decisions about how you operate and what you're allowed to teach your students. I want to be a professor just so I can get that jacket with the patches on it. That's it, right?
0: Yep. Have a pipe.
1: All right. And I want to be able to, hey, what about in that monster show when he keeps smoking that pipe? What's that guy's name? Charlie what?
0: Charlie Hunnam.
1: He might win me over to the whole pipe game. Every time he lights that pipe and he does that.
0: It always looks like you're pensive, just drowning in thought. You're carefully considering your words when you're lighting a pipe.
1: When he does this, he goes, I'm like, yeah, see, that looks good. Yeah, they have those close-ups of all this tobacco burning inside the pipe.
0: Have you gotten into the episode far enough where they talk about the ins and outs of his woodworking game?
1: I don't think so.
0: Okay, good. It gets weird.
1: What do you mean? I got to the part where they chopped off the dude's legs.
0: Okay, then you have.
1: Okay.
0: Yeah, there's a lot of that.
1: Okay.
0: Weird show, man. I only got about a half an hour left and I finished it.
1: It is suspicious why he has all of these axes, and it seems like all he does is make coffins. I don't see much of a reason to have a bunch of axes around when you're making coffins.
0: My dream job as a teenager was working at a strip club. I worked as security at a strip club. It was terrible. Mostly kicking out baby daddies and dealing with a lot of weirdos, says Dirty Old Fat Kid.
1: Well. All right, 888-545-5655. We'll get back into the dream job conversation after the top of the hour. Sports, next.
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20: Our top local story, the man who was found dead after a manhunt in LaPorte County last Friday has been identified as a person of interest in a shots fired incident earlier that day at a Goshen convenience store. The Goshen police say 22-year-old Jonathan Ibarra of Warsaw was identified through automatic license plate reader information as the suspect in the shooting at the 7-Eleven on Elkhart Road. Ibarra was later found dead of a self-inflicted gunshot wound following an hours-long standoff with the police. And diesel prices are nearly $3 a gallon higher than they were a year ago as Indiana farmers begin harvest time.
21: It's not just us on the farm. It affects every person in the United States because we supply the food.
22: Thorntown farmer Donnie Lawson.

0: Royals, Cubs, Marlins. And WNBA on tap. The Mystics host the Sun tonight. Caitlin Clark and the Fever host the number one team in the WNBA, the Lynx. Sky host the Tempo. Aces host the Sparks. Fire host the Valkyries. And there you go.
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1: 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We were just talking about dream jobs. Everybody's got one, and then you meet somebody that's got it, and you realize, boy, I have way over-romanticized that gig. Somebody said, I dreamed of being a lawyer since I was in first grade. Then I worked for one. While I billed clients tens of thousands of dollars and did the majority of the legwork, he paid me $8.50 an hour.
0: My dream job was being a mechanic as a kid. I am one now. My day is normally starting around 5 a.m., sometimes 4, then midnight, 2 a.m. is when I call it a day.
1: Wait, how many hours is he talking about there?
0: Sometimes it starts at 5 a.m., sometimes it goes midnight, 2 a.m. A mechanic? Must be like a fleet mechanic or work somewhere that's not like, you know, the oil change place.
1: All right, today is the first day of fall. Sadly, it is the first day of fall. Do you have any, I didn't know this was a thing, do you have any fall road trips on the calendar? What do they call that, leaf peeping?
0: I think that's color tours.
1: I think they call it leaf peeping when you drive around and look at the leaves.
0: I'm not old enough yet to appreciate that, but I feel it coming. I now appreciate birds at the bird feeder, so I imagine that the leaves are not too far off in my future.
1: And I haven't made any special trips. I've never made a special trip to leaf peep, but I will admit that sometimes, you know, when you're driving and you look out over the horizon and maybe you've crested a hill. And there's a valley below, and all the different trees are different colors. I always, ooh, look at that. That's beautiful. And then I get angry with myself. I'm like, it's just leaves, man. It's not that big of a deal.
0: This is where I'm at.
1: Apparently, fall road trips, a lot of people have them. What are the must-haves for your fall road trip? Some of these are obvious. Some of these suck because it reminds you that, well, cold weather is on the way. You need hydration, right? Make sure you pack plenty of water for your road trip. Keep you hydrated, energized while you're on the road. I thought that's what gas station treats were for. Don't forget your snacks if you're planning a fall road trip. Get a few cold packs. Load a cooler. No. Fruits, nuts, whatever keeps you moving on the road. What keeps me moving on the road, again, is the gas station treats. Those are my favorite part of any road trip.
0: Babe, hand me another peach. See, that doesn't, no.
1: Did you make those turkey sandwiches? See, that stinks. Ooh, I just saw a billboard for a Rack's Roast Beef. Maybe we should stop. See how exciting that is? That's incredibly exciting. Don't forget the blankets. This one sucks. Weather changes. Put a couple just-in-case blankets in the back. See, there's so much you have to have on a fall road trip. On a summer road trip, what do you have? Throw a couple beach chairs in the back?
0: Yeah.
1: Maybe a cooler? Don't forget your travel tech, they say. Don't forget, pack your chargers. What about phone mounts? So make sure you download a map so that you have something to guide you when coverage is spotty. And I hate to say it, but we're at a point now that if you end up somewhere where your GPS isn't available, it is scary as hell.
0: You're like, oh man, I'm at the edge of civilization.
1: I haven't had to follow my instincts when it comes to directions for a very, very long time. By very long time, I mean it's been decades. Yeah, I can't remember where we were a few years ago, but we were somewhere, and it was in the middle of nowhere, and I looked down at the GPS, and it wasn't, you know, your little car's moving along, and it wasn't moving. I thought, maybe that's just a little glitch. And then I became obsessed with it, where I was watching that way more than I was watching the road, because my little car wasn't moving at all. I said, I have no idea where we are. We could be in a different country by now. And then it lasted like that for about an hour. I thought, where do I have to go? Where can I go?
0: Does anyone know where I'm at?
1: I don't know if I'm on the right road. I don't know. Am I going in the right direction? I don't even.

0: know anymore. Must-haves on your fall road trip. 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Handy wipes make cleanups a lot easier.
1: Any road trip I take has to have at least my two favorite snacks. One, Funyuns. Two, Reese's Animal Crackers. This is Cletus Swamp Water.
0: Okay, that second one weirded me out a little bit. Funyuns is a great example of a great snack because you never reach for the Funyuns first, ever. Nobody except maybe him.
1: But also, Funyuns are something you never eat at home. They only exist in a vehicle.
0: When you bite into a Funyuns, you're like, oh, Funyuns. And you take a bite. It's one of those great snacks where why am I not eating more Funyuns?
1: I don't know why we don't incorporate Funyuns more into like burger toppings or things like that, making some sort of like a fried chicken breading out of it. But whenever you realize it's just an onion treat, that kind of takes the whiz out of you. You're like, what a lame thing this is. Onion flavored ring puffs.
0: My wife sent me a recipe over the weekend of potato chip crusted chicken breasts or whatever. I said, we are not those people. That's not something that I'm doing.
1: Why not? Try Funyuns. Really zhuzh it up. You're right, Jason. When you're driving, then all of a sudden your directions get cut off because you lose signal. You just panic and he starts to boil in me, says Super Duper Steelers fan.
0: Yeah, you want to think that you still have your grandpa's old wits about him as far as following his directions and getting himself out of the forest. But the reality is, if you lose your GPS now, you panic. You realize I am no longer of the Lewis and Clark generation. I cannot find my way out of here.
1: It's like you could reach over the glove box for the old trusty atlas or the county map so you figure out where you're at. You're like, well, that's just the end. It's the end of the voyage.
0: Am I going to have to find, like a welcome center and get a map so I can get the hell out of here? What am I supposed to do?
1: The Reese's Animal Crackers are just animal crackers, but they're dipped in Reese's chocolate and peanut butter. Don't sleep on them.
0: Oh, that's a different animal.
1: Potato chip breading. Fancy if you're rich, trashy if you're poor. Yeah. Super geek game.
0: I don't know.
1: Guys, they have mini Funyuns now.
0: But what's going to rip the roof of my mouth up?
1: Like Cheerios that taste of onion?
0: That's hilarious. Put those in a bowl of milk and slide them in front of the kids in the morning.
1: Hey, those were never, like, you're right. Funyuns, when you were a kid going through the gas station, nobody ever picked Funyuns.
0: No. But every time you have a Funyun, you always ask yourself, why am I not eating more Funyuns? I'll tell you the reason why I don't buy Funyuns, because I used to buy them all the time when I was, like in college and stuff. That was like my go-to snack. But one day I reached in there, I wasn't paying attention, I reached in, and I found something that felt funny. But it never crossed my mind to maybe I should look down and see what feels funny.
1: No, shovel it into your gaping maw.
0: So I felt something funny, and then I popped it into my mouth, and it was big. I mean, it was like, it was like the size of, I don't know.
1: You found the God Funyun?
0: It was the dust. It was a rock of Funyun's dust. And I put it in my mouth, and like when you see people do that cinnamon challenge? It was just like that. It was so disgusting.
1: Saltiest thing you've ever tasted.
0: I took a bite into it, and then I realized what happened. So then I go, and then of course I sucked all the Funyun dust down my throat, and it was an absolutely miserable experience. I didn't get that taste out of my mouth. It seemed like weeks.
1: You guys,
0: even my mouth is doing that thing right now, just talking about it. Blech.
1: It's funny you guys were talking about the fried chicken. I just made fried chicken using Doritos. It came out fantastic. Doesn't taste like Doritos at all, but the crunch is fantastic.
0: I would love to be that guy that can make fried chicken, but I can't. We've talked about it a million times. I can't do it right. I just can't make it happen. And I can go to the chicken joint and get a 10-piece dark for $13.99. Most of the time, I do notice that sometimes the price fluctuates a little bit. It's like that kind of a chicken joint. I think they just kind of look at you and they go, be $18.39. I'm like, but the sign says $13.99, but I don't want to cause any trouble, so I don't ever say anything. Like last night when I went, it was like 14 something.
1: Man, flaming hot Funyuns are fire. Like a true fat boy, I crush them up in the bag to maximize the Funyun per square inch of my mouth, says the water boy.
0: That's so hilarious. What else do you need? I don't know why they have this on this list. They're talking about the must-haves you have to have in the car for a road trip in the fall. Dude wipes. I don't think so. I don't want to admit to something like that.
1: I don't do the dude wipes.
0: Make sure you have an emergency kit, of course. They say bring along two, one for the roadside, one for first aid.
1: What are you doing on your fall road trip? I rolled the car.
0: Dress for driving. Remember, driving isn't a fashion show. Don't fear the sweatpants. Nobody's judging you. Oh, what's the most important thing you need on a road trip? This would never cross my mind either. Ever. Never. All I care about is snacks and drinks. Snacks? Yeah. Drinks? Uh-huh. You got phones? Chargers? Yeah, yeah. That's it. That's all I need. Documents. Make sure your information is available. Car insurance, registration.
1: Your traveling papers.
0: Even if your car's... Oh, even a car manual if you've never read it. Get all of this, whatever you might need, down the list, triple check it before you hit the road, and you're golden.
1: Everyone should be looking at the route that GPS is giving them before they start. That way you kind of have your route memorized if you lose signals as the trash man.
0: No, man, that's the GPS's job.
1: An emergency roll of toilet paper, I remember. When we were really young, my dad came duck walking out of a gas station on the way to the Grand Canyon, and we had to very quickly go and find another bathroom because they were out of paper and we didn't have any in the van, so carry an emergency roll.
0: See, again, something else never crossed my mind. I would never think of something like that.
1: Which is weird, because having that happen can cripple either of
0: us. That'll ruin your day. That's it. You're done. What happened?
1: So why would it not be the one event that we plan for?
0: I was like Warren Cluck in seventh grade. I pooped my pants. Well, what are we going to do? We're going home. We're done. This is the day's over.
1: It was second.
0: There's no more.
1: Second. You guys, a lot of phones.
0: Everybody in the car.
1: A lot of phones will download the route, so if you do lose signal, you're not lost.
0: Wait, how do you do that? You mean like Google Maps?
1: I guess. I went to New Mexico to pick up my brother-in-law, and on the way back, my speedometer broke. I had no idea how fast I was ever going. I was just going with the flow of traffic. Your speedometer broke? How does that even happen? The needle, I pegged it, and it went off.
0: Hey, Mutter Jeff, he said, yeah, these are my biggest weaknesses right now, the Reese's Animal Crackers. Here they are.
1: We had somebody text in and say you get them at Costco with a huge bag, and then they're really problematic because if the bag is open, you will eat them, and they're all gone.
0: All right. I got to go to Costco today. Maybe. I'll put that on my list.
1: Now, if Warren had a bathroom accident on the air, would he be excused during the show? For the day, or would Jason make him go clean himself up and continue with the show after a commercial break?
0: Have we ever had that problem? I don't think we've ever had that problem.
1: No, I've thrown up on the air once.
0: Yeah. There was times back in the olden days. It's weird because I don't remember. I remember like when we played music that sometimes we would go to the music early.
1: Yeah.
0: Because there was, you know, I mean, sometimes when it hits you. You don't have a choice, right? You're like, I have a 2-minute window to get out of here. But I don't remember that happening since they made us stop playing music. I don't remember that ever becoming a thing.
1: No.
0: You know, like we gotta go to break early. I don't think that's been a thing.
1: Is it because we've kind of learned to manage ourselves because of the restrictions?
0: I don't know. I'm leaning more towards some weird psychological thing that we know. Right,
1: like, our bodies are adapting.
0: Right, or I mean, you know, sometimes you'll be driving and you're fine, but then as soon as you get close to home, your body goes,
1: we're close.
0: I know what's up.
1: When they say most accidents happen within a mile of your house, they're not just talking about traffic.
0: That's in your pants, yeah. Right? But I don't know. Maybe it is a thing that our bodies now know that when you're getting, you know, if you're a long ways away from a commercial break, our bodies are conditioned. Now we've been doing this so long, they're like, your body says, you're fine. We can take care of this. But then, you know, you glance up a little bit. You're like, all right, we got a minute and a half until we have to take. Oh, no. You know, that humiliating moment. We have to stop at a gas station that's by your house.
1: Like, hey, I recognize you and know your name.
0: You come in here all the time. You must live close. Oh. Why do you need the key to the bathroom? All right, we got to
1: get. I just want to check it out. I've never been in.
0: I've never seen the place.
1: See what you got working here.
0: It's It's much nicer than I thought it would be. No one has ever said that about a gas station bathroom. Did you know somebody took the doors off the hinges? That's typically what you when you're handing the key back. All right, we got to get the stupid people doing stupid things in just a second, including an Oregon woman who tied a dude to a tree, tattooed his face, and cut off his finger. And I don't like stories like this, where somebody clearly commits a crime, but there's a little part of you that says, well, I mean, I understand. Sometimes when you're pushed too far, or sometimes you're not even pushed too far, you're just slightly inconvenienced. But the scenarios you're playing out in your head while you're being inconvenienced sometimes turn into reality. And when it does, when you see it, you go, well, you know, I kind of get it. I mean, I've been there. I mean, not that far, but I've been there. We've all been there. We'll get to both these stories next.
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4: 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We'll come out to the house and help you. But if you want just that one sofa, we can help you find the sofa. 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
0: All right, we'll talk about some Metallica tickets, and Kluck is out on the road later on this afternoon. We'll get to that here in just a couple of minutes. Mostly cloudy, 66 today, cloudy 65 tomorrow. Finally hit that 70 mark again on Thursday, and the low 70s will carry us through the weekend.
2: The Jason Lee. It's the Jason Lee and Kluck Show.
0: Hey, here's a super fun fact.
1: Yeah. Or
0: at least I assume it's a super fun fact. We were talking about, why is it all of a sudden when you get close to home, you have to go to the bathroom? Hey, boys, it's called the latchkey effect. When you get close to a comfortable spot, your body relaxes, and it's potty time.
1: Okay, that makes total sense.
0: I mean, it's awful, but yeah, I get it. All right, 888-545-5655.
2: They're out there. Stupid people doing stupid things with the Jason Lee and Kluck Show.
0: This is almost like that old Eddie Murphy bit, wasn't me, or it's not entirely my fault, or it's not my fault at all. An Oregon woman tied a dude to a tree, tattooed his face, left him tied to the tree, and cut off his finger. She says she shouldn't be punished because another man made her do it. Her name is Chelsea. She was taken into custody after the victim called 911. She claims that she is also a victim.
1: Her
0: public defender says, I don't even know why she's in jail. I do. She tattooed a guy. She tied him to a tree and cut off his finger. The 38-year-old woman said that a man forced her to commit the acts while he was holding a gun on her. Surveillance camera from a nearby hospital shows Chelsea and the man forcing the victim out of the hospital against his will. I don't know why that sounds so scary to me. You don't want to be in the hospital. You want to get out, but you have the opportunity to get out, and getting out that way is worse than staying in the hospital. Both have been charged with first-degree kidnapping, assault, menacing, unlawful use of a weapon. Her lawyer says, well, he sprinkles this little bit of flavor on there at the end just in case all the other stuff doesn't work. Her lawyer does say that Chelsea might have a brain tumor that is impacting her actions.
1: Of course. Blame it on the brain tumor she might have. Don't you either do or don't.
0: I get this story. We all get this story. Thankfully, almost all of us universally have not resorted to this sort of action. We've thought about it many times. A woman is now facing several charges after police say she punched a store worker and pulled out a gun because she was upset about all the time spent waiting in line. She got a great name, Tiffany Booze. Yeah, Booze, 38, was shopping at the Smallwood Village Center when she became angry with an employee. Another worker opened a register to help her out, but she then punched the first employee before leaving. So, wow, okay, well, I guess that's the end of that. We should probably call 911. And she's back with a gun. She displayed the gun to the employees, and then she left again. Obviously, that really makes the call to 911 a little more urgent. They identified her through her wallet and cell phone that she had left behind. She was arrested when she returned to the area to retrieve her wallet and cell phone that she had left behind.
1: How many times are the things in your pockets hitching these criminals up? Left phone, left wallet.
0: It seems like, you know, crime 101.
1: Yeah, check your pockets. Pocket check, quick pocket check.
0: Am I taking anything in here that I could leave behind that would identify me quickly? I should probably just leave it in the car. Please be careful. They're out there, stupid people doing stupid things. We'll get some entertainment news in a minute.
1: Looks like this whole Warner Brothers Discovery Paramount mashup takeover thing is going to happen. We're down a couple of cast members of The Secret Lives of Mormon Wives, and we may be down an entire show if they can't fill those positions. We're getting Dolly Parton Day very soon. Taylor Swift is getting an honor. Ozfest is back from the dead.
0: And the writer for the sequel to I Am Legend has made us all a promise. We'll take a look at the new Misadventures of Cliff Booth trailer that dropped yesterday. And ladies and gentlemen, America, we got him. The new singer for Quiet Riot. All the details coming up next in Metrotainment News.
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0: 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Kluck is going to be out on the road later on this afternoon at Bear Hands Brewery from 4 until 6, finally releasing the IPA to honor our good friend Ron Stryker. It is Stryker Liker Beer. They've got free food and music, so stop by and grab some beers and share some stories about our good friend Ron Stryker today from 4 to 6 at Bear Hands.
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1: Paramount has apparently come to a settlement. Remember, they were trying to get Paramount, Warner Brothers, Discovery all together. They were going to try to merge. And then 12 state attorneys general were like, yo, no, that's going to be a monopoly. It's going to hurt a lot of, moviegoers, enthusiasts, studios. So they have come to terms with a settlement with the 12 state attorneys general. And they've disclosed the terms. One of them is a $300 million annual increase in U.S. film production and releasing at least 30 theatrical films a year. I guess the big fear, especially as the movie industry was concerned, is because there's going to be a big merger here. There's going to be fewer movies being made. That's going to overall hurt the industry. So they said, hey, you got to make sure you get 30 movies into theaters every year. Both Paramount and Warner Brothers studio lots must remain open and working through 2031. A news editorial independence board will oversee both CNN and CBS News. The merged company must chip in about $48 million a year to workforce fund through laid off employees. And the Writers Guild of America separately secured a 5-year ban on writer layoffs at CBS News. Now, penalties include for noncompliance, asset divestitures, and fines. What this all really means, I don't know. Somehow, I feel like when these companies get together, our streaming packages are going to get more expensive. Does that sound correct?
0: We will pay the price eventually.
1: And if you are a Mormon wife with a secret life, there may be a future for you on Hulu. Taylor Frankie Paul has announced she is leaving Hulu's The Secret Lives of Mormon Wives. If you don't watch the show, I don't. We only know this woman because she was a big deal last spring heading into summer when she single-handedly got the entire season of The Bachelorette scrapped for the summer. She was accused of domestic assault, and then we all saw the video. She was throwing a chair at her husband, and the baby was right there. She's screaming and yelling, and there were several other different police incidents. Well, she says that she's quitting the show now because she's being bullied. How unfortunate. She posted on Instagram that she no longer desires to move forward like this and said that cast members were laughing about my kids, and it was disgusting. Her departure comes shortly after cast member Michaela Matthews also said she would not continue, saying it was unethical for Taylor Frankie Paul to return, given her legal history. So she was quitting over the fact that this girl was going to be on the show still. Finally, the girl was going to be on the show. She quit. It remains unclear how producers will proceed without both of these cast members, but who cares? Did they ever wind up putting that season of The Bachelorette on? I know they were kicking around toward the summer, toward the end of the summer. They were talking about airing it somewhere.
0: I mean, they've dumped an amazing amount of money into it.
1: Yeah.
0: So.
1: But I feel like all that promotion that they got for free from all of us all summer long. And we talked about this yesterday. We're running on this time. Presley Gerber, the son of supermodel Cindy Crawford and entrepreneur Randy Gerber, was found dead in a Santa Monica rehab facility. And now it's being investigated as a, wait for it, possible overdose. They don't know if he got the drugs once he was in rehab or he brought the drugs inside with him.
0: It looks like he was incredibly high when he checked into the rehab facility, according to TMZ.
1: He is.
0: Seems like if you walk in incredibly high, they would put somebody on you to, you know, get you through those first few hours. I mean, that's not uncommon. People that go to rehab, they will usually have one last big blowout before they go in.
1: The danger, and that's usually the one that does it.
0: Typically, when you know something's going to be the last time, or in theory, it could be the last time, what are you going to do? You're going to overdo it.
1: Mm-hmm. You know, it's wild, too, is they've been showing a lot of the family pictures of him, his sister, and his parents. And sometimes you might be feeling good about the way you look, and then you see people that look like that, you think, wow, I am a bridge troll.
0: Mm-hmm.
1: That kid was handsome, his sister's a supermodel, his parents are ridiculously good-looking. Look at me. Bobby J. Thompson, known for his role on That's So Raven, has been sentenced to 30 months in federal prison. You see, he was driving 104 miles an hour when he got pulled over. And then a cop said, what do you got in that bag? And he said, nothing. And it turned out to be a gun that didn't belong to him. A stolen firearm. So now he faces 30 months in federal prison is what he's been sentenced to. He also faces 3 years of supervised release following his prison term. If you love Daredevil Born Again, love it real hard when it comes back next year, because the third season will be its last. Marvel is parting ways with the showrunner, whose contract was not renewed mid-post-production. Season 3 with Charlie Cox and Vincent D'Onofrio is due next year, and they said that'll be the last. Taylor Swift will become the first recipient of the new Artist Director Honors at the upcoming VMAs this weekend, airing from the Peacock Theater in L.A. The award recognizes artists whose directorial work has advanced visual storytelling in a music video. I was unaware she was directing music videos now, but apparently she's been doing it for a while and won a bunch of awards. She currently holds 30 Moon Persons. Oh, they're called Moon Persons now. They used to be Moon Man.
0: I guess.
1: I don't know why I'm upset. I don't care. VMAs for Best Direction winner. She enters this ceremony with 11 nominations, second only to Madonna's 13, which, by the way, is a record. It all goes down on Paramount Plus. And we're getting a Dolly Parton Day coming up in 3 days. Most places. California's governor signed a bill into effect, officially designating September 25th as Dolly Parton Day. Why? Because it's 9/25. 9/25. You see what they did there? The date references her big hit, and they said that Dolly Parton sparkled on every stage she ever stood on, but her brightest sparkle was the literacy legacy she built through the Imagination Library. San Francisco, for their part, is hosting a Dolly Day celebration featuring music and remembrance. Nashville also doing the same thing. They've declared September 25th Dolly Parton Day. Citywide events, including fireworks. Portland, Oregon has done the same thing. Montgomery and Hays County in Texas have done a similar thing and passed resolutions. That's as far as they get, but maybe it'll gain steam. They still have time to make this a national holiday, correct? And Ozfest is back. Once upon a time, younger Jason Lee and Cluck Show fan, Ozfest was like the festival. It toured all across the country. When it came to your nearby outdoor amphitheater, you got pumped because you got to see all the bands that run MTV and on the radio in one shot. All your favorite hard rock, heavy metal bands. Sometimes you'd see them for the first time. Sometimes you'd see them for the last time. And then it went away. I didn't realize that 2018 was as late as Ozfest around. It was a standalone deal in Inglewood, California, New Year's Eve 2018, and it's been gone ever since. Jack Osborne announced that it's back. The official social media channels announced the news yesterday, posting a graphic confirming both the UK and US editions. The UK edition is going to be in Villa Park in Birmingham, England. That was the hometown of Ozzy Osbourne. That's where the Back to the Beginning concert was held. No U.S. city has been named yet. But he did confirm that each edition will be a single-day, non-traveling event. So it's not going to be touring the nation like it did with the PlayStation stage, the Jägermeister stage. Remember there was the game trailer you could get into? It was awesome. But that's where we saw System of a Down, Disturb. That was the first time I saw Marilyn Manson in the daylight. Takes the whiz on a performance like Manson while the sun's up. So I guess we will keep posted and figure out when that's going to be and where it's going to be. I don't know. There's not like a city that sticks out.
0: You want to get with Bunny XO?
1: Do I not?
0: The ex-wife of Jelly Roll? Well, apparently you're going to have to shave a few years off. Bunny XO is taking some heat online after she posted a TikTok video showing her and her new boyfriend, Dylan Wolf. Perhaps you haven't heard of him. They had a nice meal at the Waffle House, as only I guess she could. Bunny is 46. Dylan Wolf is 24.
1: Oh, goodness.
0: Some commenters took issue with the age gap. Bunny XO jumped into the comments. Guys, I'm having fun. He gave me my smile back. She said, "Your girl, just living her best life. Let me. Okay, thanks. Bye," she says.
1: What?
0: Such an idiot.
1: Let me. Thanks. Bye.
0: If I was Jelly Roll, I wouldn't have been able to okay that divorce fast enough.
1: He's apparently on TV.
0: She could have said something like, "Can you get me? Hey, while you're up, could you get me?" I would spin and say, "A divorce?" She says, "No, a LaCroix while you're up." Oh, I was hoping you were asking for a divorce.
1: He's on the Netflix reality series Calabasas Confidential.
0: What is that? Oh, that's the Dylan.
1: Mm-hmm.
0: My boyfriend.
1: Jason, fresh out of college, a tight-knit group of friends and exes, rivals return to Hillside, Southern California, luxury and unfinished drama.
0: Totes adorbs. I Am Legend is getting the sequel treatment. The writer for the I Am Legend has made us all a promise. No more dead dogs. The writer does, he fears that he would never survive the backlash if he killed off another dog. He points out that almost everyone was killed in the first film. However, one dead dog was the source of more walkouts in the original screenings for I Am Legend than anything else. That's hilarious.
1: It seemed just unnecessary. Like, they could have not done that. It would have been a fine movie still.
0: He ran away.
1: Plus, if he kills another dog, then it's like his thing. Oh, is this what you? This is your signature?
0: They dropped another trailer yesterday if you want to get excited for the Quentin Tarantino written film, The Further Misadventures of Cliff Booth. Tarantino's not directing, David Fincher is. But the film follows Booth 7 years after the events of Once Upon a Time in Hollywood. There's a great joke. There's a really funny joke at the end. They ask why he's not working for why he's not working for Leonardo DiCaprio's character anymore. The movie will premiere in IMAX on November 25th. When can the rest of us see it? December 23rd, just in time for Christmas break, we will get the next installment of Once Upon a Time in Hollywood.
1: His character just looks so cool. So retro cool.
0: The trailer and the way that it's filmed, everything is perfect. I'm excited about this movie. Once Upon a Time in Hollywood, that was just a great movie.
1: You know, you get that Tarantino vibe. You're going to get it later on in that monster series when you're watching those axe murders happen.
0: Fun.
1: The Tarantino thing, you're like, all right, this should have ended like a minute ago. Just keeps going.
0: America, we got him. John Tora. You may not know that name now, but he's soon to be a household name. John Tora is the new singer for Quiet Riot. They made the big announcement yesterday. Would you like a sample of John Tora? It's funny because we actually talked about this guy a few months ago when we were laughing about Quiet Riot being a singerless Quiet Riot. And the sad news that Jizzy Pearl had abandoned the Quiet Riot ship, rudderless in the night. And we thought, how?
1: Did he get thrown out, or did he find something that was a little more lucrative than being the front man for Quiet Riot with no original members except for like maybe one?
0: I don't know if you know this about Jizzy Pearl, but Jizzy don't talk.
1: I'm sorry?
0: Jizzy don't talk. He doesn't talk out of class. He doesn't spill company secrets. We'll never know. We'll never know. Here's John Tora. We actually talked about this guy a couple of months ago because we said, hey, this should be the guy that sings for Quiet Riot. And then now he's the guy that's singing for Quiet Riot.

0: you're thinking, wow, he sounds like the legendary Kevin Dubrow. You're right. He sure does.
1: You know what's cool, too, is that it's nice to see a little fat guy representation in the front manosphere.
0: He is a toady-looking little fella. He's 23 years old.
1: He reminds me of like a young Blackie Lawless, sort of, physically. You know, Blackie was never like thin enough to be a good-looking front man. He always had a little bit of a chunk to him.
0: He actually looks like a Blackie Jawless. He's a little soft right down here in the neck. It's like, where does it begin and where does it end? They announced the news yesterday. Bad news if you're New Jersey's Fire and Ice, a heavy metal band from New Jersey, as John Tora will be leaving Fire and Ice to take his role as the new frontman for Quiet Riot. The news was announced yesterday. This is actually kind of interesting. We didn't know this. Quiet Riot's manager, Regina Benally, the widow of the late Frankie Benally, who carried the Quiet Riot torch when literally no one else wanted to. She says, he may be young, but he's dedicated and he's professional. He brings a breath of fresh air that lifts us all, and we couldn't be more excited about his future with Quiet Riot and John Tora on lead vocals. They have a handful of dates they'll be playing for the rest of the year.
1: It's funny because he's like half the age but twice the size of the rest of the band.
0: John Tora, I don't know if this is a dream job for him or not.
1: I can't find a lot about what he is doing before any of this.
0: Going back to over-romanticizing our dream jobs, I would like to be there when that crushing reality hits him.
1: He's like, let's get taller now.
0: Do I get my own Quiet Riot mask? Oh,
1: no,
0: John, slow down.
1: No.
0: You need to slow down. Well, all is right in the world again today. 888-545-5655.
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0: Well, what do we learn here today?
1: We learned all about the John Tora.
0: The bad news is today is the first day of fall. Summer is officially over. Today is also National Ice Cream Cone Day. It's still the first day of fall.
1: Mm-hmm.
0: Best cities in America for women. Wallet Hub looked at all the contributing factors, including pay, opportunities, health care, safety, poverty rates, access to preventative care. Columbia, Maryland is at the top. Which is great news if you're a single guy. You're like, where are the ladies at? I want to talk to girls. Well, in Columbia, Maryland, Seattle, Washington, Fremont, California, South Burlington, Vermont, Washington, D.C., those are the top five. Jackson, Mississippi is at the bottom. Worst place in America for women is Jackson, Mississippi. Huntington, West Virginia, Shreveport, Louisiana, Gulfport, Mississippi, and Brownsville, Texas, rounding out the bottom.
1: He beat 700 other singers out, they had to sit there and listen to that scream 700 times.
0: I find that hard to believe. They got 700 applicants.
1: It says here 700 people.
0: Every hacky cover band white guy sent in an audition for that.
1: How long did that audition process take? Were they like, we're going to gather in a cabin for the weekend with all these tapes and just go through them.
0: How many terrible versions of Metal Health did you have to sit through to get to this point? Good for them, though, man. The features that cost more to maintain that are worth it on your home, pools and hot tubs, smart home systems, wood decks and sidings, outdoor kitchens, natural stone countertops, and a fireplace. Oh, this was actually kind of a feel-good story. We don't get many of those anymore. A woman accidentally ordered 6,000 donuts instead of the 60 that she needed. So the Dunkin' Donuts could have done one of two things. Charged her for the 6,000 donuts or give them away. They chose to give them away. The store chose the second option. Guests were encouraged to bring a box. Take as many chocolate frosted donuts as you wanted.
1: Wow, his old band just a couple of weeks ago came off of playing East Coast Sleaze Fest with Pretty Boy Floyd.
0: We also found out that that 9-year-old kid last week, Mighty Mike Plays, launched an advertising campaign on YouTube. Unfortunately, his dad's company credit card was attached to the YouTube account $118,000 later. Apparently, dad has lost his job and the company wants that $118,000 back. So he's now selling T-shirts. You can help contribute on the Mighty Mike Plays YouTube channel. Somebody suggested they start a GoFundMe, but the dad says, no, we're not doing that. We'll sell the house before we start a GoFundMe. All right, podcast at 11:15 today. Grab the link. You can join us. Head over to jlnkshow.com. We will talk to you again tomorrow, almost halfway there. Have a great day. We'll see you.
2: 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Let's start the workday.
0: When someone you care about is living with joint pain, it affects both of you. You see them struggle with the stairs. You see them stop doing things they used to love to do. Maybe you have even heard them say, I guess this is just something I have to live with. It's Jason Lee from the Jason Lee and Kluck Show. 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

It's Papa Roach, 103.9 The Bear. What's up, guys? It's Morgan Reed. Go find me across all social media. Give me a follow. Happy first day of fall, by the way. Got a lot going on today, starting with $1,000. If you just texted in the keyword, congratulations, you are already in the running. So, Tuesday, off to a pretty solid start here. We've also got Kenny Wayne Shepherd tickets coming up around 11:30. Also, don't forget about those Metallica concert codes. You could be winning Metallica tickets before you can even buy them this Friday. We have also got Megadeth coming up next. They're playing Tinley Park tonight. If you still need tickets, there is time over in Ticketmaster.com. They're calling this their farewell tour, by the way, but, you know, wink, wink, nod, nod, sure it is. Let's get into some Megadeth, 103.9 The Bear.

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The Funeral Portrait, same lineup as they toured with just a couple of months ago. I'm telling you, folks, if there is one show that you try to hit this year, make it be this one. Such a wonderful show. Both vocalists for Three Days Grace back out on the stage together once again. Never going to see anything else like it. We got Puddle of Mud coming up now. Hey guys, remember when I showed you that beautiful, beautiful Wes Scantling cover of About a Girl by Nirvana? You can't see my air quotes here under beautiful, but if you have no idea what I'm talking about, you can head over to my social media and find it. Your ears will thank you.

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2: Today's Real Rocker of the Day is Jonas Miller from Mishawaka. Jonas works with Commercial Painting Services, LLC, and says he starts every morning with the bear on his way into work. He loves the Jason Lee and Clark show and says they help get him through his mornings. Jonas is also a big 90s grunge fan with Alice in Chains, Pearl Jam, Nirvana, and Blind Melon among some of his favorites. Congratulations, Jonas from Mishawaka. 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

0: Nickelback, Rattle the Cage, New Bear Rock, 103.9 The Bear. 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

It's Foo Fighters, 103.9 The Bear, New Bear Rock. If you go take even a glance at their social media right now, these guys are out on their Take Cover World Tour with Queens of the Stone Age, just having the time of their life the way that it should be. Coming up now, Disturbed. They have been on hiatus for quite a while now. However, we are getting some rumblings over here that when they do come back, they'll be bringing along with them a brand new album.

Jason Lee and Cluck, Morgan Reed, Drew K, Lou Brutus, and the best rock on the planet. That is how you 1039 The Bear.

0: Billy Idol, 103.9 The Bear, a little bit of Rebel Yell for you. We got something happening tonight I want you to know about. The rescheduled Striker Liker beer release going on at Bear Hands Brewery in Granger. 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Cluck gonna be out there starting at 4 p.m. tonight. 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The Striker Liker beer release tonight at 4 p.m. at Bear Hands Brewery in Granger.
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0: 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The next chance at $1,000 coming up again right at noon only here on 103.9 The Bears. So turn it up and keep it here. Here comes the money.
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We are moving up to Americana 1998. 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

0: Marilyn Manson on 103.9 The Bear, 90s at noon. Now, we have been talking a little bit about Mastodon. Now, the estate of Brent Hind is in a lawsuit with the band currently, and the story making a little bit more sense now, as the estate of Brent Hind has responded to Mastodon this morning, saying, "This isn't about us trying to cash in on Brent Hind." They say that Brent was already trying to get an accounting of his business interests in Mastodon after he left the band, but that never got finished because he passed away. And now, the whole issue of the band using his image to promote the new album, an album that Brent Hind didn't actually even play on. So Mastodon saying the lawsuit is meritless and they're gonna fight it. I do think this one might get a little bit more interesting before it's over, and I'll keep you updated.
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0: at Bare Hands in Granger. I will be there Tuesday from 4 to 6, welcoming you, thirsty friend, with open arms for this year's edition of Bare Hands Tribute to our pal Stryker. 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

0: 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Metallica in Indianapolis, Limp Bizkit, and Avatar. I'm saying all your favorite words just like a dog. 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

New Bear Rock from Cage the Elephant, 103.9 The Bear with Black Sabbath on the way. A little news that might make your day if you miss Ozfest. Ozfest coming back to the U.S. in 2027. More on that right after some Black Sabbath.

0: It's Linkin Park, 103.9 The Bear. You guys, Ozfest is coming back to the U.S. in 2027 for the first time in 9 years. Now, I'm going to be real. I was too young to experience Ozfest the first time around. The last show, 2018, I was a brand new mom back then. So now it's my turn because that kid is 11 years old now. So where do you think they're going to put it? And more importantly, where do you want them to put it? I'm guessing it's going to be somewhere in Illinois if it comes anywhere near us because Indiana always gets skipped over for everything. We're so boring over here, but that's fine. I'll drive. If you went to Ozfest back in the day, I want to hear your stories. Who did you see? What was it like? What did you do that you probably shouldn't have done? You can find me on social media under my name, Morgan Reed. Click my little story link and give me your stories. 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I want all your Ozfest lore, please.
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I feel like Shinedown, but maybe occasionally want them just a little bit calmer. Well, Brent Smith and guitarist Zach Myers has got you covered. They're bringing Smith and Myers back out on the road this winter for a little acoustical tour.

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0: 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What is the first thing you would do if I handed you $1,000 right now? 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

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I'm going to preface Foo Fighters by saying I love Dave Grohl. I love Foo Fighters. I want to see them live so bad. However, the goal for him to keep this song in rotation in their set list does kind of make me laugh, because I will not let you guys forget how badly he cheated on his wife.

0: Guns N' Roses, Paradise City on 103.9 The Bear. They have just wrapped up their North American tour, played the last date the other day in Atlanta. Axl Rose apparently was not feeling great during that final show. They only did 25 songs of their 30-song set list. He was visually and audibly struggling for most of the show, and he did admit that he threw up backstage. I kind of want to feel bad for him for that, but also at the same time, like 90% of us are here at work and we're all feeling like crap, so it's just the way it goes sometimes.
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2: Today's Real Rocker of the Day is Jonas Miller from Mishawaka. Jonas works with Commercial Painting Services, LLC, starts every morning with the bear on his way into work, and says that the Jason Land Clock Show helped get him through his mornings. Jonas, a huge 90s grunge fan with Alice in Chains, Pearl Jam, Nirvana, and Blind Melon among his faves. Congratulations, Jonas from Mishawaka, Real Rocker of the Day number 311, powered by Hensley Legal Group. If you want to be the next Real Rocker of the Day, like Jonas from Mishawaka, just text ROCKER right now to 574-254-1039.

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0: is Disturbed at 103.9 The Bear. That's all, folks. I want to hear your Ozfest stories. Please, you can go find me on social media. I'm Morgan Reed. Tell me the Ozfest you went to, who you saw, what happened, all of it. Maybe I will steal some of your stories and we'll talk about them tomorrow on air for a little reminiscing time. You've still got more chances at $1,000 and Metallica tickets coming up for you, plus a whole lot more back here tomorrow. I'll see you at 10 a.m. We are going to get through this week together. I promise. I love you. Be good to each other. See you then. It's Drew Cage coming up for you next. 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Here comes the money.
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What's going on, man? How you doing? My name is Drew Cage. Happy Tuesday to you. 574-254-1039, as always. That is the number. You can use it for stuff. You can text it. You can just, you know, call it, whatever you want to do, but have it around, because there's a lot of things. There's a lot of things. I've been talking a lot about a lot of things, and I'm going to continue to talk a lot about a lot of things, because there's a lot of things, all right? Then when there's not a lot of things, I won't talk a lot about a lot of things. I'll talk a little bit about a little bit amount of things, but as of right now, lot about a lot. Okay? I hope that all made sense to you, because it kind of worked when I said it in my brain. Okay, good. I'll tell you all about it here in a little bit. Start off with Lit. It's 103.9 The Bear.

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New Bear Rock from Nickelback, 103.9 The Bear. There's a new study out that claims adults start to lose interest in drinking alcohol around the age of 32. I kind of lost interest around the age of 21, but when it became legal for me, I tend to lose interest in a whole lot of things. But somebody forgot to tell a very specific 41-year-old Wisconsin man who got popped at 21 times the legal limit. Kind of. Impressive details. I'll tell you all about it next. It's 103.9 The Bear.

Fighting Irish football is in full swing. People are tailgating, and the Marcus Freeman thirst on my Facebook feed is at a seasonal high. Calm down, ladies. 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

0: New Bear Rock from Wage War, 103.9 The Bear. There's drunk, and then there's the cops aren't sure whether to arrest you or call in an exorcist level of drunk. A 41-year-old Wisconsin man got pulled over after allegedly driving with a blood alcohol level of 0.427. His legal limit was only 0.02 because of a previous DUI. He's played this game before. So technically speaking, he was at 21 times over his legal limit. Now, to be fair, 0.427 is still more than five times the normal legal limit, and cops say he was swerving all over the road and nearly hit a guardrail. You don't say. They took him to the hospital before then inevitably taking him to jail. At 0.427, this man wasn't so much drunk driving. His liver was literally just trying to escape, dude. I shouldn't say this. I really shouldn't say this, but it is kind of impressive, all right? I say kind of because the technicality. This guy's like the Mark McGuire of drinking, all right? He's putting up record numbers, but there's an asterisk next to it.
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0: 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Lucas Oil Stadium. 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
1: It is the 420-ish Mind Blower. Odd thoughts, weird ideas, strange stuff that pops in my head that I want to share with you. Sometimes it's beneficial, sometimes it's offensive, sometimes it's just one of those things that you kind of need to know as a bit of a recluse, okay? You can never be late to the function if you just don't show up at all.

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0: New Bear Rock from the Foo Fighters, 103.9 The Bear. What is a celebrity that you just can't stand? 574-254-1039, text it up or get at me on the social medias about this one, man. I read that Judge Judy is retiring here in October when her contract comes up. And I thought to myself, I didn't know that bitch was still alive. I'm genuinely kind of upset that she is still alive. I don't know her. I've never met her. She just bothers the hell out of me, man. Have you ever watched a Judge? She's just a weird, like, old lady. Lady yelling at people up on a stage. Like, I don't like her. I don't have any real reason why I don't like her. As I said, I've never met her. I have no actual personal interaction with her or anybody involved with her at all. She just annoys the hell out of me, man. Are there any celebrities like that just annoy the hell out of you? I want to know about it. 574-254-1039. Text it up or on the Facebook page, man. No politics, but I want to know. What celebrity's just a son of a bitch? Here comes the money.
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5: 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Bills just started coming in. It was just very, very overwhelming. Once Hensley took over, there was just a giant sigh of relief. It happens. Hire Hensley.
6: 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Hilarious. 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

New Bear Rock from Shinedown, 103.9 The Bear. Happy 5 o'clock to you, man. How are we doing? How are things? Did you get that keyword in for the Metallica? Did you get that keyword in a little bit ago for the $1,000?

0: Nine Inch Nails, 103.9 The Bear. 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Got Metallica tickets, that happened at 5 o'clock. Rocking your bank account, that happened at 4 o'clock. 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

New Bear Rock from Motionless and White, 103.9 The Bear. Has technology ever kind of screwed you up? Like, imagine this situation. You're ordering something online, you check some wrong boxes, and suddenly what you get is 100 times different than what you actually wanted. I'm sure it happens to a lot of us, dude. Most of the time, it kind of sucks because it's your fault and you're stuck having to deal with it. You gotta pay the price. You, like, it was your problem. It's not the company's problem. Well, sometimes the company's going to look at a big old mistake like that and say, you know what? We're going to make this work. And that's what Dunkin' Donuts in Dayton, Ohio did. They came through and made the exact scenario I described work for everybody. Tell you all about it next. It's 103.9 The Bear.

Jason Lee at Cluck in the Morning. 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

0: Five Finger Death Punch, 103.9 The Bear. This is actually kind of a nice story. Look at me doing positive news, all right? A Dayton, Ohio woman placed an online order for 6,000 chocolate frosted donuts with sprinkles at a Dunkin' Donuts. But turns out she accidentally added a couple extra zeros and really only wanted 60. But by the time they kind of figured it out, the donuts were already being made. So Dunkin' Donuts, a big, massive corporation, had two options here. They could make her pay for the 6,000 donuts because technically she did order them and that's what they could do, or they could just give them away for free. And they chose chaos, my friends. This Dunkin' Donuts posted online, quote, "Bring a box and take as many as you want." And people showed up like it was the freaking Super Bowl. This is a nice thing. This is something that other places can do rather than trying to screw the little guy, because nothing brings a community together faster than free diabetes.
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0: 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It's when Drew plays something new.
1: It is the 6 o'clock news, man. I got some new stuff for you, and I want to know what you think about it. Like we always do, give this a listen whenever you make up your mind. Take out your cell phone, text the word good, the word bad to 574-254-1039, and we'll count them up and see how it goes. This is a band that you are probably at least a little bit familiar with, because they've been around for a long time. Started in 2002, I do believe. Band out of Florida called Anne Berlin. They have recently recruited a new singer, a guy named Matty Mullins, who is the singer of Memphis Mayfire and a couple other bands as well. But new singer, new stuff. Give it a listen. Tell me what you think of Anne Berlin. Song is called Gravity. 6 o'clock news. It's 103.9 The Bear.

There it is, my friend. 6 o'clock news tonight. Anne Berlin, name of the band. Song is called Gravity. What'd you think about it? Was it good? Was it bad? Would you want to hear it again? Never again? Totally up to you. Take out your cell phone, text the word good or the word bad to 574-254-1039. We'll count them up and see how it goes. If you like it, maybe it sticks around. If you don't, maybe it goes away. Let me see. Give you about, about 12 minutes to get your votes in, man. Queens of the Stone Age, 1039 The Bear.

0: Horn, 103.9 The Bear, 6 o'clock news, a little bit ago, my friends. Anne Berlin, name of the band. Song was called Gravity. Wanted to see what you thought about it, and you thought it was pretty good. Pretty good. 81% thumbs up on that one, so that's a pretty decent score. They do get the old nod here. As mentioned, they've been around since about 2002, and they have some stuff, dude. Like, they were one of those kind of MySpace-y emo bands. I believe they're a bit of a Christian band. Don't quote me on that one, but I believe so. And then you can go check out a whole lot of stuff. The further back you go, kind of the more like emo scene-y it gets, because, you know, it was 2002 and that's what people were doing. But check out Anne Berlin if you never have. They get the thumbs up tonight. We'll do this again tomorrow. Play a brand new stuff. You tell me if it's good or if it's bad. It's the 6 o'clock news. 103.9 The Bear.
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2: 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He works with Commercial Painting Services, LLC, and starts every morning with the Bear on his way to work. He says he's a big old fan of the Jason Lee and Cluck Show. They help him get through the mornings. He's also a big 90s grunge fan, with Alice in Chains and Pearl Jam, Nirvana, and Blind Melon being among his favorites. Congratulations, Jonas from Mishawaka. 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He likes 90s grunge. You do a Nirvana.

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The

0: From Ashes to New, 103.9 The Bear, New Bear Rock from them, man. Wrapping things up for me, thank you for being around today. I appreciate you guys. Make sure you're around like every day this week because there's so many things to give away. There's like Metallica tickets, there's Kenny Wayne Shepherd tickets, there's $1,000 to be given away, and it's happening every single weekday all this week, and you never know how much longer. Just whatever you're doing, make plans to be here listening to the radio, have it on all day long because there's a lot of things, bro. Have yourself a good night. Be safe, be careful, have fun, and most importantly, my friends, try not to die.
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0: Red Hot Chili Peppers on Hard Drive XL, where this Thursday we'll be celebrating the anniversary of the release of their landmark album, Blood Sugar Sex Magic. I'm Lou Brutus. Tom Morello of Rage Against the Machine is back with me tonight as featured artist of the week. Of course, this Friday we get his new album, Everyone Gets Everything They Want. Catch Your Breath will join me tonight as special guest. We will also hear from the guys in Limp Bizkit via the Hard Drive Archive. Elsewhere on the program, we celebrate the first day of fall with Poetry Corner, The Ranch, and It Came From the Web. Screen Time will feature fall foliage films, and we'll also hit you with the new Screamer of the Week from Trivium.
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0: Disturbed on Hard Drive XL with congratulations to the band's Dan Donegan. Just bought himself a beautiful new house and his kids came to visit over the weekend, proving that not all social media is absolutely toxic. I'm Lou Brutus. We will quickly go to the Hard Drive XL mailbag. Actual snail mail from actual Hard Drive XL listeners. This one, a guest of the state. Prison mail. Some of my favorite, although I prefer to get it from women. Caged heat, as I call it. This note says, Lou, please send me the 30th anniversary guitar pick. Thank you and God bless. It's signed by Ross Wise, who wisely put in a self-addressed stamped envelope going to another address because the prisons won't accept the stuff that I send. The address, P.O. Box 361, Arnold, Maryland, 21012.
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3: The long summertime is over. We now enter the fall. Some people really don't like it, but for me, it's the best time of all. I love the changing of the trees. The foliage leaves me placid. It's so colorful upon my eyes that I feel like I'm tripping on acid. Plus, there's now both football and baseball in my sporting feed, meaning both my New York Giants and New York Mets are fulfilling my misery needs. Soon it will be winter time when we'll all be freezing balls. So get out now, whilst you can, to experience the joys of fall.
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